0: of starting out, they had just kind of hit their peak and were playing the arena downtown. And I remember coming, hanging out after the show and waiting for the band to give them a demo tape, you know. We loved their music, and it was one of the best rock bands that had come around in quite a while, and have turned into one of the greatest rock and roll bands in history. The side note of that, they've all really become our best friends too, you know. So it was really great to get to do that, to see those three guys get back together and play their music, and to invite us along on a couple of gigs. Man, we had a great time doing it.
1: If I remember correctly, you're particularly tight with Duff for a long time, who I've always thought, besides being a monster player, is a really nice guy, and one of the smartest, more interesting people I've met in all my years of doing this.
0: He is, and he loves dumb jokes. That's a thing that people probably texted us one today that I can't repeat on the air, but yeah, he's great, man. Duff and Slash both have grown really tight with both of those guys, and one of the smartest guys for sure in rock and roll, and I'm glad to see all of those guys, you know, getting back together, not only for themselves, but for all the fans that enjoy the music.

0: Hard Drive XL music from Ashes to New, preceded by Alice in Chains from their historic Unplugged album, which dropped 30 years ago today. Great hearing the band tonight via the Hard Drive archive. That music, the conversation, taking me back to the earliest days of our program. Alice in Chains, regular guest back then, including Lane Staley, who I last saw on stage, Alice in Chains opening for Kiss, Tiger Stadium in Detroit on the opening night of the Kiss reunion tour. Lane sounded really good, but he looked like hell, just draped on the mic stand with zero energy. Very sad.
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0: The XL. 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
1: Buying tickets is a nightmare. 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
2: Screen Time tonight is saluting the 56th birthday of master filmmaker Christopher Nolan. So, matter of fact, the movies tonight are done in non-linear fashion. This is where Nolan made films that showed you everything out of order when it came to time. This first one is a dark, twisted film noir from 2001, Memento. It tells the story of a man with short-term memory loss trying to solve his wife's murder. This is a very disconcerting film as it slices and dices scenes from different times in the timeline. Guy Pearce is brilliant in the lead. You also get Joe Pantoliano. Oh, and Carrie Ann Moss is evil in this. What a great film. From 2001, Memento.
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I'm also going to be speaking to Five Finger Death Punch tonight. 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
1: 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Now, what happens where most people live is there is too much light pollution spilling into the sky and ruining everyone's view of the stars and the planets and the meteor showers. What this organization does is try and rally folks to do things that will cut back on light pollution. Some states very smart about this because they know it brings in night sky tourism. Anyway, find out more about this stuff at the excellent site, darksky.org.
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0: Yeah, it's fun to go backstage, sure. 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

0: girlfriend told him to be more affectionate. 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
1: The legendary rat scabies of the damned. Unbelievably still alive at 71 years old. 29 years on the planet for Phineas, the brother and performing and writing partner of Billie Eilish. Phineas is a very talented human. Arnold Schwarzenegger is 79. Lisa Kudrow is 63. Lawrence Fishburne is 65. And the gentleman we are saluting in screen time tonight, director Christopher Nolan, is 56. 2022, Nichelle Nichols from Star Trek passed away. And in 2014, the great Dick Wagner of the Alice Cooper Band. Oh, and it was this day in 1975, former Teamsters president Jimmy Hoffa mysteriously disappeared. I always thought my dad, who was eyeball deep in the unions, knew a little something about that.
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0: Tim Montana joins me now as special guest. Tim, was it hard for you recently when you got off the road to transition back to normal life?
1: I still haven't come out of tour mode, so I'm living in the coach in the driveway.
0: Do you find it hard to make that transition? I know a lot of people, they can't sleep right the weeks before or after a tour.
1: Extremely hard, yeah. And it doesn't seem to get better as I do it more often. It seems to get worse.
0: Something you and I have spoken about is getting comfortable with a new album of your own. There are some artists who are fine with hearing things they've recorded before, and there are others who never want to hear it again. How do you get comfortable with something?
1: I over-listen before music comes out, right? Like to the mixes, to the edits, and I'm talking thousands of listens, right? I'll just pick a song and I'll just hammer it and I'll hammer it and I'll hammer it and I'll listen to it in different orders, see which flows better. So by the time release day happens, I'm not listening to that music probably ever again. And it'll come up, someone will play it in the jukebox, whatever, but then you're playing it live and years later, it's fun to go back and listen to deep cuts I forgot about. But I'd also heard that Bob Seger did that. And from someone in his band, my friend Blue Miller, RIP, told me that he would over-listen, and then never listen again. But then his manager knew how to pick the hits because it was the songs that Bob liked the least because he overdid them. He'd be like, God, if I hear Night Moves again, I want to jump off the top of this bus. And they'd be like, put it on the radio.

0: Bush on Hard Drive XL, preceded In the Rock by Tim Montana, his latest album, The Entire State of Tim Montana, Break Me Down. Speaking of beautiful Montana, they have beautiful night skies. They also have one of the world's largest sodium bentonite mining facilities. Here's the deal. Last summer, I was in Sturgis, South Dakota to host Disturbed at the Full Throttle Saloon. Whilst there, we took day trips, including one up to Montana, and we passed this giant, and I mean it took like 15 minutes to drive by at highway speeds, sodium bentonite mine. Do you know what that is? It's the secret main ingredient in kitty litter. Yes, the Chinese might have all the precious metals for future technologies, but by God, our kitty litter supplies are safe in America.
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The latest now from Turnstile on Hard Drive XL. They were recently celebrated by their hometown Baltimore Orioles. The Orioles sent me a big thank you box filled with jerseys and stuff. Thank you, O's.

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3: I hate mosquitoes, devils of the summertime, blood-sucking little heathens to whom I wrote this hateful rhyme. You're outside to look at the stars, up above in summer dark, but you're beset by skeeters on your lawn or at the park. You cannot enjoy yourself at all because there's a buzzing in your ear. Clouds of them now surround, biting necks and legs and rears. I never like to kill a creature except the malarial mosquito. 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
2: Master filmmaker Christopher Nolan is celebrating his birthday tonight. 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One of them is one of the best war movies you will ever see from 2017, Dunkirk. Now, this tells the story of the British troops being rescued from the beaches of France following the Nazi Blitzkrieg in 1940. Several character stories are told in and out of order until they all come together at the end. Cast is brilliant. Cillian Murphy, Mark Rylance, Harry Styles is great in this. Tom Hardy steals the film as a Spitfire pilot, but you also have to listen for a cameo, uncredited, by the voice of the great Michael Caine. From 2017, Dunkirk.
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0: Ivan Moody of Five Finger Death Punch is back as my featured artist. You have been in this business for a long time. Do you feel older and do you feel wiser?
1: Older, again, on occasion. I mean, I'd be lying if I said no. You know, I've got, you know, I've broken my foot. I shattered my foot. I dislocated my knee years ago, the rib breaking, you know, just stuff, my eye getting burned by a freaking laser. So parts of me are definitely like, hey, we should look into cybernetics, you know. But as it comes wiser, yeah, of course, you know, education's daily, man, you know, and I got to be honest with you, living in such a dichotomy, like having a home life, I'm the only guy in the band that has kids, you know, so when I'm home, I'm a dad and it's super fun. It's awesome. It's the best part of my life. And then you get out here and, you know, I've got my son, my oldest son with me and seeing him develop. And I don't know, Lou, I think wisdom, it's just something, it's kind of forced upon you. Even if you don't want it, you're educated by life anyway. So, yeah, I definitely feel wiser.

0: Hard Drive XL music from Skillet, preceded by our current featured artist of the week, Five Finger Death Punch, Eye of the Storm, from their newly released album, Legacy. Thank you to both Ivan Moody and Zoltan Bathory for joining me each night this week. Matter of fact, if you hit the Hard Drive Radio socials, you can check out some of my exclusive conversations with Ivan, Zoltan. There is also recent stuff there with Matt Heafy from Trivium, who gave us the very first interview about the forthcoming new Trivium album. There is also Taylor Momsen, Lizzie Hale, all of this stuff, Hard Drive Radio on Facebook, Twitter, and Instagram.
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10: This band is down to their last four shows here in the U.S. before heading to Europe in September. Evanescence on Hard Drive XL. Where the honor group of the night is Monitor Mixers. They are the crew members who get yelled at the most.

Got a rant on the nightmare that is buying tickets coming up right after P. Roach with the B. Roach. 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

0: The XL. Something's crawled under his skin and it's time to get it out. Gross, dude. It's Lou's rant of the day.
1: Buying tickets is a nightmare. 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You can rest assured the musicians whose live music events there are the last ones to get paid. So do what you can to make your local elected officials fight for your right to musically party.
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0: Thank you for joining me for this Thursday edition of Hard Drive XL. I'm Lou Brutus. 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Folks send a self-addressed stamped envelope to get our free 30th anniversary guitar picks and stickers. Some include a note. This one reads, "Good tidings, Lou. Thank you for all you do. Happy anniversary. Looking forward to the stuff you send back. I enjoyed the stickers and guitar picks before a few years ago. I enclosed a self-addressed stamped envelope. Question, do you ever have prophetic dreams or visions? Actually, sometimes I do, and they are always bad news and very scary. Anyway, it's signed." That's true, by the way. That is signed Thomas, Charlie the dog, and Joy, the new puppy. The address, P.O. Box 361, Arnold, Maryland, 21012. SASE to get free stuff.
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0: The funeral portrait to put the wraps on Hard Drive XL for the night. 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Five Finger Death Punch will be back as their featured artist celebrating the release of their new album, Legacy. My other special guest is going to be Eric Vandenberg of I Prevail. 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Until then, I'm Lou Brutus, leaving you with the words of writer Dr. Hunter S. Thompson. The person who doesn't scatter the morning dew will not comb gray hairs.
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0: Jason Lee and Cluck in the morning. 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

Jason Lee and Cluck, Heather Rooney, Drew Cage, Lou Brutus, the finest full throttle rock on the planet. That is how we get down on 98.9 The Bear.

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1: other. 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
3: Don't talk like one of them. 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
2: and go wild.
3: To them, you're just a freak. 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
0: The Jason Lee and Cluck Show.

0: Four down, one to go. We can do this. Welcome to Friday. We're almost there, Morning Cluck.
1: What up, buddy?
0: Hey, buddy! Well, how was your big Friday morning?
1: Not too shabby, man. Yesterday, I had to leave work, go home, and pick up my brother and his family from the airport. They've been living in Germany for 7 months now. And between traffic, construction, driving to the airport, delays in the flight, delays in customs, delays getting home, more construction, it was an 8-hour ordeal for me to go get them from the airport. So that was fun.
0: Well, that makes you a good brother then, right?
1: I would hope so.
0: Well, did you, when they got in the car and shut the door, did you say, "You owe me"?
1: Yeah.
0: "You owe me."
1: I said, "Welcome back to the US of A." They were very exhausted and were not in the mood for my jokes.
0: Well, what do we got on the calendar today? Today is National Avocado Day. Didn't we just talk about that a couple of days ago? You can get free guac in a lot of places. I think Chipotle's got something going on today. Today is also National Lifeguard Appreciation Day. Hey, that little 16-year-old kid that rescued that kid?
1: Yeah.
0: Holy smokes. You can't turn on a television without seeing that kid.
1: He's everywhere.
0: Last week it was Jiminy, and this week it's the 16-year-old lifeguard. Unfortunately, today is also the last day of July. That's it. It's the last day of July.
1: Why you got to do that to us on a Friday, man?
0: Anything you still want to do? Maybe take a vacation? How would you rate your summers to others, they ask.
1: So far, I feel like I'm behind the eight ball.
0: It was so fast. I don't know why this summer went by so fast. It just went by unnaturally fast. And tomorrow is August.
1: I'm excited because in a couple of weeks, I think I have one whole week, like an entire calendar week with nothing going on, so I can just kick back and be lazy and have that be my summer, all 7 days of it.
0: Anybody worth noting on birthday calendar today? Oh, yeah, Matthew Sanders' birthday today.
1: Who's Matthew Sanders?
0: You know him better as M. Shadows.
1: His real name is Matthew Sanders?
0: No, it better be M. Shadows now.
1: I thought it was...
0: Matthew!
1: I thought it was M. Shadows.
0: How old is M. Shadows from Avenged Sevenfold?
1: Yeah, dude, he's got to be...
0: He's younger than... Okay, all right.
1: 3.
0: 45. I thought for sure he was in his 50s.
1: M. Shadows?
0: Yeah. Fatboy Slim celebrating a birthday today.
1: Wow.
0: Yeah. Fatboy Slim's real name?
1: It's like something really lame. Isn't it like Mark or Steve?
0: It's actually Fatboy Fat. Yep. It's his real name is Norman Cook.
1: That's right.
0: Fatboy Slim is 63. And Wesley Snipes celebrating a birthday.
1: He's got to be 60 now plus, right?
0: 64. Okay, here's a tough one. It's Mark Cuban's birthday. Mark Cuban has always been a handsome man. Mark Cuban is a lot older than I thought he was. I know he's been a part of our lives, our entire lives almost. So that's going to put him up there.
1: But he's also been alive long enough to amass $1 billion, buy the Mavericks, win a championship, sell the Mavericks, get on Shark Tank.
0: He's old.
1: He's got to be 62.
0: 8. Mark Cuban is
1: he's just almost 70 years old?
0: He's 2 swings away from 70 years old, yeah.
1: Whoa.
0: I would have pegged him at 60 at the best.
1: At the latest.
0: Yeah. All right, where should we start here today? Oh, I like this, since we're just talking about summer. What does the average summer weekend cost the average American?
1: Oh, about $400.
0: Exactly $400.
1: Are you kidding?
0: A new survey finds Americans are spending $400 every summer weekend.
1: Dude, between getting stuff for grilling, going out, buying party supplies, dining out if you do that, going to the beach, and you just get bled all weekend.
0: You're trying to balance out having fun with the realities of a tight budget. A new poll found that half of American worker bees say that socializing is their biggest summer expense. Dining out, the beach, the park, the movie nights, the parties, the road trips. The cost is taking its toll. 60% of us say that having a social life is getting harder to afford. We just talked about it earlier in the week. How many 20-somethings are staying home now because they can't afford to go out? 75% of us feel that our income is holding us back from doing everything we want to do this summer.
1: Stupid bank account keeping me from the life I want to live.
0: More than half have taken on extra work or side hustles so that they can keep up with the good times in the summertime. They say most Americans are spending quality face-to-face time with friends and family. It's essential to their well-being, so they won't cut it out of the budget. That sounds just about right. $400 every weekend. That's pretty spot on.
1: Maybe it's for the best that summer's winding down. I can't afford any more summer.
0: I like wintertime because you always have the excuse. It's cold. Yeah. I don't want to put all those clothes back on again. Well, let's try something for next weekend. How about that? I meant to text my daughter before I went to bed last night. She went to see the new Spider-Man movie.
1: Oh, yeah?
0: Yeah. I was going to text her and say, hey, man, give me a full review of the Spider-Man movie so when I get up in the morning, I'll have a better idea if it's any good or not. Anybody see that Spider-Man movie last night? 888-545-5655. I like the midnight showings now have been bumped down to 8:30.
1: Yeah.
0: I said, you're going to stay out till midnight to go see the new Spider-Man movie? Mm-hmm. She said, no, we got tickets for 8:30. I said, oh, okay, that's good. Speaking of the 20-somethings, this is bizarre. Timeshares. They can't tell you how you use them, and they can't tell you how to get rid of them. I can. You need to tell my timeshare, no, never got to get a little bit of that.
1: How much money do you think that guy spends on commercials? Because he is on literally every radio station in America.
0: Timeshare sounds like something that your parents bought into, right? After sitting through a vacation sales pitch. Apparently, timeshares are making a comeback. Who's buying the timeshares?
1: I don't know, but you better call Wesley Financial Group.
0: Sorry, no horse thing. What did he say? What is this guy blither blathering about? Half of all timeshares are owned by what generation?
1: Boomers.
0: Millennials.
1: No, my people, really?
0: A new industry finds that millennials now make up half of all timeshare owners. More than half of recent timeshare purchases were made by what generation?
1: I'm going to still hold this to boomers.
0: Z.
1: Jeez.
0: The 20-somethings, more than half of recent purchases of timeshares were made by 20-something-year-old Americans. Supporters say that today's timeshares are more flexible than in the past, using point systems similar to airline miles instead of locking owners into specific weeks. Many young buyers see them as a way to prioritize travel, create memories, even if it means spending less on other things. They say, of course, timeshares still come with a hefty upfront cost and annual fees.
1: That's why you need to call Chuck McDowell and get your timeshare canceled.
0: But for some travel-loving Gen Zers, they're viewed as an investment in experiences rather than an investment in possessions. I don't know, it just seems like at the end of the day, that second home, wherever it was, would pay off a lot better if you were ever in a pinch.
1: Jason, your impression just made me pee my pants. God bless you this Friday, says Plowboy Jake. Yeah, you're Chuck McDowell, spot on. Wesley Financial Group.
0: Good. I'm not the only one who gets unreasonably upset when that guy's on the radio.
1: It's the drawl that gets me.
0: They can't tell you how to use her when you can sell it. It just drives me crazy. You know what makes me crazy about that commercial?
1: You're on the hook for repairs. You don't even know how much they cost. You're like, what?
0: Maintenance fees.
1: I got to repair this place. It's not even mine.
0: I don't like the fact that he's right, I think. With an accent like that, I would like to look down and be like, oh, you simple little rhubarb. I could tell you how you use it and how you get rid of it. But he's right. I don't know how you use a timeshare. I don't know how you get rid of it.
1: The really funny part.
0: It's passed down to generation after generation.
1: You can't wriggle out of it. It's going to sink your entire family for years.
0: You're like, he's right. My family also too dumb to know how to get rid of a timeshare. That's why they're going to inherit it.
1: I think John Oliver did a whole piece on the timeshare industry, but also the timeshare cancellation industry. And it's really funny because the timeshare industry really is kind of just like a made-up thing. But also, so is the timeshare cancellation. This isn't a real thing. These are just two entities that are like, well, you've signed up to own a part of this condo complex, and now we need to get you out of it. You're like, you don't really own it.
0: Yeah, that's this thing. You don't own it. Yeah. I'm like, okay, well, what is it? It's just floating out there, huh?
1: You or someone you know locked into a time. Call Chuck McDowell.
0: It's like paying for a meal up front and then not knowing for sure if it's going to show up.
1: You agreed to pay $10 for the meal, but when it gets there, it could be $46. But you have to pay for it, and you might be able to eat it this year. You might not.
0: They're like, we dropped it a couple of times on the floor. We had to remake it three times, so your meal is now going to be $68. There you go. Hey, Mutter Jeff went to see Spider-Man last night. He said, yes, it was awesome. I'm not sure how to sell it to you without overselling it. But, Mutter Jeff says, I thought it was the best Spider-Man. Okay. All right. I'll take that. That sounds good. Well, if you are looking for a side hustle, maybe pick up a little bit of extra cheddar, don't do this because this sounds like a job that was made for me. Snickers Ice Cream is hiring a chief online chill officer to help make the internet a little less dramatic. It's a paid 2-week gig. One lucky fan will search social media for heated debates, over-the-top reactions, and online meltdowns, and then respond with humor and free Snickers ice cream coupons to help spread some positivity on the internet. The winner will also create social media content to get plenty of opportunities to sample the brand's new ice cream minis flavors. Applications are open through August 4th. That's Tuesday. Job runs from late August into early September. Snickers says the goal is simple. Bring a little more cheer, a little more laughter, and a lot less online drama.
1: You guys, I saw the new Spider-Man. It's great, except the villain sucks.
0: Who's the villain? It was Hulk, isn't it?
1: Isn't that
0: he's freaking out in the commercial in the trailer? Isn't that Hulk?
1: I thought it was Sadie Sink.
0: Oh, is it really? Is she in this movie?
1: Yeah, she plays Jean Grey, I think.
0: Okay. She was the girl from Stranger Things, right?
1: Yeah.
0: Okay.
1: That's your early morning Jason Lee and Clark show review.
0: She was in that other show.
1: I think she's Jean Grey. I thought she was an X-Men or something.
0: If you think that we've whizzed away this Jansen. Summer, we've got something great to look forward to next summer. A record-breaking roller coaster is coming to Six Flags Adventure, New Jersey. This roller coaster is set to shatter six different world records when it opens in 2027.
1: Whoa.
0: The attraction it'll take the title of the world's tallest roller coaster, 382 feet. The fastest, 100 miles per hour. Oh, the fastest spinning roller coaster on planet Earth. It will also feature the world's first floorless spinning design, the world's first upside-down launch, the world's fastest inversion at 80 miles per hour, and the world's longest stall inversion. I don't know what any of those mean. Roller coaster enthusiasts are already buzzing about it, and they say it's an absolute marvel of extreme engineering, so be on the lookout for that next year in New Jersey. I'm going to throw this in real quick, and then we're going to find out what we're going to do today. I don't want to buy a Yeti cooler, right? Like, I stand in line at Ace Hardware, and I see all the Yeti coolers up there. And I'm like, you know, why can't I be like everybody else and just get a Yeti cooler?
1: The way you said that means you might get it someday. I don't want to buy a Yeti cooler, but that sounds to me like you're leaving wriggle room at the end. It might happen for you.
0: Matthew McConaughey is launching his own Yeti cooler.
1: Oh, damn it. That's the coolest thing ever.
0: I don't want to buy a Yeti cooler. I feel like Matthew McConaughey is forcing my hand. Matthew McConaughey and Yeti are launching a lot cooler coolers.
1: Oh, damn it.
0: Matthew McConaughey and his tequila company. What is it? Pantalones?
1: Pantalones? Oh, it's an organic tequila.
0: Has partnered with Yeti to release a lot cooler cooler, a limited edition cooler inspired by, obviously, his famous line, "It'd be a lot cooler if you did," from Dazed and Confused. It's a $250 cooler, features custom branding for his tequila company, designed to hold a full case of his tequila. It's being promoted with a playful new campaign video, which is also very funny. I don't know who the woman is in the video. I guess it might be his wife.
1: It is his wife.
0: He's done well, as we expected. He even breaks out the bongos.
1: Oh, dude, it's got, I'm looking at the cooler right now. It's got his little tequila thing on there, but it just says a lot cooler.
0: Mm-hmm. Watch the video. The video's really funny.
1: Oh, man, this does look cool.
0: Collaboration is available for pre-order while supplies last. So if you're on the fence about getting a Yeti cooler, you know, I just want to be like everybody else. Well, you'll be like everybody else, but a little bit cooler.
1: You guys, my wife won one of those big $600 Yeti coolers, and it sucks. Igloo are half the price, way better, says Jay Kyle. I don't know, have you been cooling it down like we learned you're supposed to do last week, where you have to like pre-chill your cooler?
0: That's become a part of my Thursday get-together. Is last night I took my cooler back downstairs and put it down in the basement so it'll start chilling a little bit. All right, what do we got to do today? Get through it so we can get ourselves into the weekend. What are we going to talk about today? We got a couple of cool auctions where people have made a lot of money yesterday. We'll cover some of that. We'll look at what are the fastest ways you can go from doing okay to being broke.
1: Oh, boy.
0: And we got some fun food stuff and a bunch of other stuff that we didn't have time for earlier in the week, obviously. Oh, leprosy cases are on the rise in Florida. We'll probably mention that here in a couple of minutes.
1: I thought Florida was just one big leper colony. Are you allowed to say that anymore? Is that like...
0: Leper?
1: Are we not supposed to say that?
0: I think you're fine. It's in the Bible, right?
1: But if you have leprosy, you're not be like, ooh, you're a leper.
0: Ew, leper, go home. I don't know. I think you're fine calling them lepers.
1: All right, so it's not like the R word or anything. You could still sling around leper.
0: I think.
1: Okay.
0: I don't know.
1: Yeah, let me make a few adjustments to the index. I don't know, if it's outdated.
0: Does anybody else with a disease get like a... If you have cancer, what do we call you? Is there a?
1: No,
0: I didn't think so. Uh-huh. If you have leprosy, then you're a leper.
1: Hey, that might be the only disease or affliction on the planet where you become something else. Like, yeah. Well, now you're a this. Now you're a leper.
0: Yeah. This is going to stick to me a little bit.
1: I like the leprosy still out there quietly chugging along.
0: Well, it is chugging along in Florida. All right, we'll get to this in a couple of minutes. We should all be afraid. We should be very afraid. Apparently, if the measles don't get you now, then the leprosy will. Anything else you got? Welcome to Friday, 888-545-5655. We'll find out where the lepers be next.
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2: The Bear.
1: We're here with Sean Goddard of the newly rechristened and expanded Viking Psychiatry and Wellness. What's the first step with reaching out to Viking Psychiatry and Wellness? What do I do first when I realize, hey, man, what Sean's talking about, I'm feeling some of this. What do I do first?
4: You know, you can go to our website and fill out a contact form. That's probably the easiest thing for people, and we will reach out to you. You can also call our office, and one of our amazing people like Nikki will answer a lot of questions and get people moving in the right direction. We want to make it an easy process because sometimes just asking for help is the hardest part.
1: You've been where a lot of people coming through the door at Viking are right now, and you're on the other side of that.
4: Yeah, absolutely. And I'm proud to say that we have a group of people here in our, what I call my Viking family, that are just as passionate and often have walked the road themselves. We have a family here that has a huge desire to help people and see a difference in people's lives.
1: You can reach out to Sean and the team at Viking at vikingpsych.net.
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2: 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The Bear. The Jason
0: it's
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0: the Jason
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0: Lee and Cluck Show. All right, 888-545-5655.
1: How's this for a sweet text?
24: Gentlemen,
1: I love the show. I'm heading home to my beautiful child, my raccoon Morty, and my dumb dog Cheese. Gonna have a couple of beers this morning and wish y'all a happy weekend. A kid, a raccoon, and a dumb dog?
0: Wow.
1: Yeah.
0: That's a house filled with love.
1: I like that the raccoon's name is Morty. Hey, Morty.
0: Well, where are lepers at? Apparently Florida. Leprosy cases are on the rise in Florida so far this year. Florida has reported 17 cases. Is there
1: a cure for leprosy?
0: Did you know that leprosy is not actually called leprosy? What's the actual name of the disease?
1: Ew.
0: It's called Hansen's disease, also known as leprosy.
1: I feel like the Bible named it first with leprosy.
0: I think they win, right? Don't they? They're like, we were here first. This is our flag.
1: Some guy can't come around decades later and be like, nah, Hansen's my name. It's Hansen's disease. You never see drug commercial advertisements for like leprosy drugs. Guy's ears falling off. He's like, are you a leper? You're like, Eliquis?
0: Not yet.
1: Oh. That's what happens, though, right? You get leprosy and your body parts start falling off.
0: That's the way I understood it, which is probably wrong.
1: I don't want to Google it because I don't want to see it.
0: There's been a recent increase in locally acquired infections that researchers believe may be linked to exposure from armadillos. Although the disease can cause serious complications if left untreated, it is rare. Most people are naturally immune to leprosy. Standard antibiotics quickly make infected patients non-contagious. Health experts recommend avoiding contact with
1: lepers,
0: armadillos,
1: oh,
0: and wearing gloves while gardening or digging in areas where the animals are common. I got to be 100% honest with you. If an armadillo walked in this room right now, what would you do?
1: I'm absolutely touching it.
0: I'm grabbing him. Yeah. I want to roly poly him around a little bit.
1: I'll probably give him smooches.
0: I apologize to my soon to be fellow lepers. But I got a little bit of it too.
1: Do they still have leper colonies? Like, you go live out there. That was always the thing, right?
0: Here's
1: if you get leprosy, you get a bunch of them and everybody goes out and lives out the outskirts of town.
0: Here's how they could get me to the leper colony. We got armadillos. You can pet them.
1: Oh!
0: All right, I'm on my way. 888-545-5655.
4: They're out there. Stupid people doing stupid things with the Jason Lee and Kluck Show.
0: Well, speaking of Florida, two Florida business owners are facing charges after officials say they released 1,500 toxic mothballs on the beach to stop birds from nesting there. Boy, that word toxic really stands out.
1: Mm.
0: The owner of the Plaza Beach Hotel and the owner of the bar inside the hotel are accused of trying to keep black skimmer shorebirds away from the beach behind their business, right? You have birds hanging around. Nobody wants to get pooped on, right? Nobody wants the birds stealing their french fries.
1: What's a black skimmer?
0: I think it's those fast little dudes that run.
1: Oh.
0: Wildlife officers tracked the men down after finding a large mothball purchase and cell phone data placing them at the beach at night. The birds are already in low numbers, and pushing them away could delay nesting and put young birds at risk during storm season. Both men now face littering and wildlife charges. North Carolina woman is facing charges after police say she stabbed her boyfriend. I didn't know this was a thing. A hot dog fork.
1: Wow, suddenly I feel very uncultured that I've just been eating a hot dog out of a bun and not using the hot dog fork.
0: What sort of an infection does a hot dog fork leave behind after you've been stabbed with it?
1: Oh, I bet.
0: The woman stabbed her boyfriend with a long fork that is typically used for roasting hot dogs. That sounds like the campfire thing, right?
1: Yeah, I was thinking like an oyster fork, like a little thing, a little tiny knife, slice off a piece. You're like, this hot dog's delightful.
0: It's got a little wiener handle.
1: Yeah.
0: 21-year-old woman was arrested after warrants say she stabbed her boyfriend in the chest, punched him, and then cut him in the arm and the face. She's now charged with assault with a deadly weapon, along with a domestic violence charge. Records do show she is a treat. She has an outstanding warrant from earlier this year in a different county for property damage and breaking and entering. She was booked into jail. She's currently being held without bond. He's like, yeah, stab's not bad, but the infection that it left behind is killing me.
1: I've got bar S fluid in my body.
0: So please be careful. They're out there. Stupid people doing stupid things. We'll get some entertainment news in a minute.
1: This might be Tom Holland's last go-round as Spider-Man today. The Clueless reboot is back. It's off the operating room floor where it was dying. We haven't talked about The Walking Dead in a long time. It's out there quietly making one of a nine-figure deal. We're going to talk about a new Robert F. Kennedy Jr. cooking show.
0: What now?
1: And the Smashing Pumpkins take the stage tonight. Lollapalooza, they've been celebrating all week with some old guests. And Jason, do you remember Knott's Landing?
0: I saw this today. I was shocked by how old this old woman is.
1: Knott's Landing. There was a blonde lady named Abby Cunningham on the show. If you remember, if you were 1,000 years old and you lusted after her back in the 80s, fire up your OnlyFans account, buddy.
0: We'll talk about some new releases dropping today, and we finally got some details on what was going inside that Taylor Swift Travis Kelce wedding. Remember they talked about the raffle?
1: Mm-hmm.
0: We thought, ooh, you could win like a Chevelle, a 1970 Chevelle. Hey, somebody's finally dropping some details on what was going on Madison Square Garden. Unfortunately, it's the dumbest guy at the wedding. Gronkowski fills us in on what it was like being at Taylor Swift's wedding.
1: Oh, it's awesome because it was awesome.
0: Hang on.
1: He was, quote, stoked to be there.
0: Magnificent. He pulled out his $1,000 word and he said magnificent multiple times. We'll find out. Kind of. Not really. But it's as close as we're going to get.
1: All right.
0: To finding out what was going on inside Madison Square Garden for the big wedding. When we get some entertainment news next.
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0: Hello and welcome to Friday. We made it. Congratulations, today's Listener of the Day, Thomas Hill from Decatur, Indiana.
1: Thomas works at American Composites and Tooling, loves spending time with the outdoors, whether it's camping, sitting out by his pond, or riding his Ranger with his wife and grandkids. He loves Linkin Park, Volbeat, Godsmack, AC/DC, Offspring, Rush, loves having Jason Lee and Cluck in the morning. Thank you, buddy. And he loves Heather Rooney in the afternoon. He says Drew Cage can sit and spin.
0: Congratulations, Thomas Hill from Decatur, Indiana. You, sir, are today's Listener of the Day. Monday, it could be you. Text LOD to 260-484-2327. Have a great weekend.
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0: All right, 888-545-5655. I love random questions like this. Hey, was Ronnie James Dio worth 100 milli? Says Dan from Lima.
1: No,
0: not even
1: way.
0: Close. No, Ronnie James Dio probably had 2 records that went platinum. I'm guessing what Holy Diver sold maybe 2 million copies. Last in Line probably sold a milli.
1: When he passed away, May of 2010. What do you think he was worth? This is not what the estate is worth now. I'm guessing that's less, but what do you think he was worth?
0: I you know what? I'll be honest with you. Ronnie James Dio exists on that level, and this is unfortunate, right? He exists on that same level as Motorhead and the Ramones.
1: Where everybody knows who he is, everybody knows the music.
0: But nobody bought the records, but they did move some T-shirts, right? You're going to find way more Dio shirts than you're going to find Dio CDs at somebody's house. You're going to find more Motorhead shirts than you are Motorhead CDs. Same, especially with the Ramones. That's the prime example. I don't know, 10 mil?
1: Exactly 10.
0: Okay, yeah. Which is great. But if you're Ronnie James Dio and you're a household name.
1: Plus, he sang for Elf, Rainbow, Black Sabbath, Dio, sang with Heaven and Hell. Like, he had been singing for 40-something years.
0: Yeah. I mean, it doesn't seem fair, but, you know.
1: He has sold all day about 50 million records and been touring consistently for 40 years.
0: How could he sell 50 million? I guarantee you that...
1: He was on records that sold 50 million.
0: Okay.
1: I mean, Man on the Silver Mountain, Holy Diver, The Last in Line, when he was singing with Ozzy, Mob Rules.
0: Or the heavy metal soundtrack.
1: Yeah, so, I mean, eventually all those are going to start adding up, right?
0: I hope. You can nickel and dime your way into a multimillionaire. Yeah. Sadly, the guy's not worth what you think he's going to be worth. And sadly, most aren't.
1: Generally, somebody who's being toured around as a hologram in death, their estate's not swimming in dough.
0: No. 888-545-5655.
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1: We promise you today, no spoilers for Spider-Man. We can't spoil it. We haven't seen it yet. And this is not a spoiler either, but Tom Holland says that a detailed succession plan has already been in development since they completed Spider-Man No Way Home. Obviously, he's not going to play Spider-Man forever, right? He was on the Happy, Sad, Confused podcast. He said that long-term discussions are underway. He said there's a whole plan that we've been working on for, I would say, since we finished No Way Home. We have a really clear vision on how to pass the baton. I think it's really exciting. Tom Holland, by the way, who turned 30 this year, joked that he must have done something wrong to keep playing Spider-Man past that age. His fourth solo film, Brand New Day, opened last night. He declined to name a successor, but he joked that, probably going to be Timothy Chalamet, because that's the way it just goes now. Everything goes to Timothy Chalamet.
0: It better be better than it's Spider-Boy.
1: Yeah.
0: Who grows up to be the next Spider-Man.
1: Right. I'm sure this is already all locked down. And we talked about this because it was going to be a thing, and then it got thrown on the dead pile out back, and now it's being resurrected. Paramount Plus has ordered a 6-episode sequel series to the 1995 classic Clueless. Alicia Silverstone will be back playing Cher Horowitz. The project was originally developed at Peacock before it eventually made its way to Paramount Plus. It's going to begin production early in Los Angeles next year. The log line states, beloved Beverly Hills icon Cher Horowitz has figured out a lot. She's successful in business, has mastered motherhood. That is, until her daughter gets to high school and she finds out that parenting a teenager makes her feel clueless all over again. And Amy Heckerling, one of our directors that we know of. I can't say favorite. I don't have a favorite director, but she's coming back to help produce it. Stop myself. Almost said one of our favorite producers.
0: Is it really?
1: Is she? No. We're aware of her work.
0: What does she do?
1: I thought she did Heavy Metal Parking Lot.
0: Who? What's her name again?
1: Amy Heckerling. She did Fast Times, Clueless, Look Who's Talking, Look Who's Talking 2. And she did National Lampoon's European Vacation. All right, so she did one movie we like, Fast Times. She directed Fast Times at Ridgemont High. Okay, so a director who's one movie we liked. I'm going to scale it back. She went from one of our favorite directors to a woman whose work we're aware of. We like Fast Times.
0: Look Who's Talking Too.
1: And she did Look Who's Talking Now. She also directed 1998's Night at the Roxbury.
0: I didn't make it through that movie. A lot of people give me grief for that, but that's one of those movies where I tapped out on in the middle. I said, this is the dumbest thing I've ever seen until now.
1: And you know that episode of The Office where Amy Adams comes in to sell purses and then Jim takes her out on a date and Michael and Dwight are fighting over? She directed that episode.
0: Wow.
1: Huh.
0: In the 9 o'clock hour, I would just leave her name completely out of this story. Don't even bring her up.
1: Nope, there's no reason to announce that she's coming back. Netflix is being...
0: Out of fear that I'll call you on the carpet again.
1: Yeah. Well, you know what? I'm going to organize my note cards, and I'm going to revise the Amy Heckerling entry.
0: Who is she? frantically types. Heavy Metal Parking Lot?
1: No.
0: You were thinking the woman that directed The Decline of Western Civilization.
1: That's it.
0: Penelope Spears.
1: There he is.
0: But that is not her.
1: Penelope Spheris. I got those two confused. My bad. Netflix being sued for $105 million after this sounds like a whole movie in itself. An unencrypted master copy of an unreleased Nicolas Cage film was stolen from the Netflix headquarters in L.A., They filed the lawsuit in federal court claiming that Netflix compromised the sale of a movie they made called Fortitude, a World War II spy thriller. They let Netflix have it so Netflix could watch it, see if they wanted to buy it. Netflix let it get stolen, so now they have an unencrypted copy of this movie nobody's seen floating around. It's been a long time since we've talked about The Walking Dead. AMC has signed a five-year, $100 million co-exclusive licensing agreement with Netflix, bringing the entire Walking Dead franchise to AMC and Netflix starting in 2027. The deal covers the original series, all 1, 2, 3, 4, 5, 6 spinoffs. Do you know how many episodes of Walking Dead content are out there? 371 episodes.
0: Huh?
1: Between The Walking Dead, Fear the Walking Dead, Daryl Dixon, Dead City, The Ones Who Live, World Beyond, and Tales of the Walking Dead. Netflix has had the U.S. streaming rights since 2011, but the new agreement allows AMC Plus to carry the entire original series for the first time. Can I interest you in an RFK Jr. cooking show?
0: Is he cooking bears? What were all the things he went down?
1: Tonight we're going to make brain worms.
0: Like the CD is skipping. What did he say again?
1: He has debuted a new cooking show. I don't think he hosts it. It's called The Real Food Show.
0: Okay.
1: It's aimed at helping Americans prepare healthy meals for under $5 per serving. The show was launched yesterday. It's designed to complement new federal dietary guidelines. Isn't that so like have like a piece of chicken, broccoli, and something else?
0: What was the first dish they dished?
1: I didn't even check it out. And Smashing Pumpkins take the stage tonight for the first time in 32 years at Lollapalooza. The event will be streaming live on Hulu and Disney Plus if you want to check it out there. And this week, they've been celebrating with a couple of different gigs. Barry Williams, Brady Bunch star Barry Williams, joined Billy Corgan on stage for It's a Sunshine Day on Wednesday. Melissa?
0: It is a hard watch.
1: What's the connection?
0: I don't know. He had him on his podcast and then said, hey, you know, why don't you come over here and play one of those Brady Bunch songs with us? That's all I can figure out. I don't know.
1: Is Billy Corgan like a huge Brady Bunch fan?
0: Well, I think that demographic grew up on the Brady Bunch. So, yeah, I mean, there's always a connection there.
1: Hmm.
0: And I mean, I would have brought that other guy. Who was the guy whose voice was cracking in the middle? What was that? Was it Peter Brady?
1: I think so.
0: Yeah.
1: And former Pumpkins bassist Melissa Auf-Demar reunited with the band, closing the show with the Everlasting Gaze. G-A-Z-E. Everlasting Gaze is the name of a club Jason and I go to on the weekend.
0: I thought that was another band.
1: How have we never put two and two together on that song before? And can I interest you in a star of Knots Landing? Her name is Donna Mills. People of a certain age remember her as Abby Cunningham from CBS Knots Landing. She has joined OnlyFans.
0: At
1: the age of 85.
0: I saw this today.
1: Her account will feature daily life moments, behind-the-scenes content, direct fan engagement, and tasteful nudes. I added that last part, but eventually she'll get there. OnlyFans CEO Andy Bachman said that Donna Mills is fearless and ahead of her time, noting that she told him, YOLO, let's do it. She joins a growing list of Hollywood talent on the platform. Shannon Elizabeth made $1.2 million her first 7 days. Now everybody else is like, hey.
0: Got to be a little something there for me.
1: Old man Ernie. Oh, yeah. Donna Mills was a looker back in the day.
0: Yeah, I remember the name. She was a blonde because I think everybody on Knots Landing was a blonde. Dallas and Dynasty and all those shows. But new stuff. New music out today. Five Finger Death Punch 10th album Legacy is available. Green Day's Nimrod soundtrack includes the new song I'm Never Gonna R.I.P. Live performances recorded for the film. I don't know about this. Collective Soul has a brand new record out today called Touch and Go. It's a new wave inspired album that was previously available only on vinyl for Record Store Day. I don't know if that's like Collective Soul trying to sound like, what, Bananarama? Mm. I don't know what we're doing here. I don't know. I'll check it out. I like Collective Soul. I think they're pretty all right.
1: You guys, thanks, but no thanks. You lost me at Tasteful. You would have had me at Tasty, says Uber Geek Gabe.
0: Mm-hmm. All right, so we've seen very little details, firsthand accounts of the Taylor Swift Travis Kelce wedding from was it the 4th of July weekend, July 3rd?
1: Yeah, did they have to sign non-disclosure agreements that mm-hmm. Nobody's going to say a peep about it?
0: Yeah. I mean, we're all curious. We want to know, how does that part of society live? And how do they do it? Right? You rent out Madison Square Garden and you have a wedding? Like, what was it like?
1: I know how you and I behave at raffles because we're winning stuff we wouldn't buy or couldn't afford. But when people who are rich and can afford buy all this stuff get a raffle ticket, like, do you even care?
0: That was the coolest part of, you know, what squeaked out. The very few details that squeaked out was the fact that they had a raffle and you could win cool stuff like Cartier watches, designer bags. There was a 1970 Chevrolet Chevelle that was being raffled off. And sadly, the only person on the inside who's talking is Ron Gronkowski. This is like having an 8-year-old describe the wedding that he was at 2 weeks ago. He said, and I'm quoting here, "I did participate in the raffle. I was trying to win something for my

0: It wasn't no hand-me-outs. You had to earn raffle tickets, and that's what made it so much fun. He said his favorite highlight from the celebration was, quote-unquote, just the dance floor and everyone performing. He said it was cool to see it live, to be able to have a good time on the dance floor and to mingle with so many people in my industry, but also so many people in other industries.
1: Could you find somebody perhaps just slightly more eloquent to describe for us what we missed?
0: With guests like Julia Roberts, Tom Cruise, Simone Biles was there. I think Simone Biles, what did I hear? She said Avril Lavigne stole her sunglasses.
1: That's pretty funny.
0: Yeah. Gronk admitted he was a bit starstruck with some of the A-listers there. He said it was a magnificent wedding, while noting that for how big it was very intimate still. There's no doubt about it, says Gronk. So there you go. There's your entertainment news for a Friday. Apparently, the federal government is looking at banning robot vacuums.
1: No, the Roomba?
0: Mm-hmm. We'll take a look at whether your vacuum made the list or not. After the top of the hour, 888-545-5655 on a phone it in Friday, whatever you got. Get the poison out. We might use it. After sports, next.
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0: AC/DC at Notre Dame Stadium, September 4th. 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
6: Ryan Ford with trending news for your Friday. Fort Wayne says, not on our dime. The city's fighting a proposed sewer rate hike that would jack up bills more than 30% for about 14,000 Aqua Indiana customers. City leaders say local families shouldn't be paying for projects somewhere else. A former Indiana prison guard is trading one side of the bars for the other. Shaughnessy Edmonds is headed to federal prison for 5 months after admitting he used excessive force against an inmate. He lost his badge. Now he loses his freedom. And a Van Wert man's going away, and he'll be on the registry when he gets out. William Ladd was sentenced to 4 to 6 years in prison for sexual battery involving a minor and is now classified as a Tier 3 sex offender. And Keith Richards never ran a summer camp, probably for good reason. A New Jersey YMCA camp called police after 13 kids got sick from psychedelic mushroom candy one camper shared. The cops showed up, the fun went away. 13 half-baked kids were happy campers, their parents not so much. Weather-wise, becoming mostly cloudy, rain develops late with a high in the upper 80s.
5: 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JLNK Sports.
7: Yesterday, the White Sox come back to beat the Yankees in 11 to split the series. Alex Bregman comes up huge for the Cubs as they beat the Cardinals 4-2 in 10 innings. Reds over the Pirates 3-2. Your Cubbies, man, a huge home stretch. They have the Dodgers, but first up this afternoon at Wrigley, they have the Yankees. Reds host the Pirates, Guardians host the Diamondbacks, White Sox on the road at the Rays, Tigers are at the Athletics. A mammoth one-of-one Shohei Ohtani dual gold logo man autograph card has been found and already sold. A collector in Florida pulled a redemption for the card from a box of 2026 Topps Chrome Baseball at his local card store.
8: I love this whole thing because it was very Willy Wonka in the way that everyone approached it.
7: He pulled the redemption card at Boca Sports Cards in Boca Raton, Florida, and a high-end sports card collector named Matthew Allen already bought it for $11 million. Phew! The Lynx tighten their grip on first place in the WNBA with a 104-72 thumping of the tempo. Sky over the Sun. Aces over the Liberty. Tonight we have the Storm are at the Dream. Wings are at the Mystics. And our beloved Fever are at the Fire. NFL news yesterday. The 49ers are welcoming back on a one-year deal, Mr. Deebo Samuel. Guess the Washington didn't work out so well. One-year deal worth up to $7 million. And the Saints are signing wide receiver Chris Olave to a 4-year extension worth up to $132 million, including $90 million guaranteed. NASCAR's off this week. There's your sports.
8: All right, 888-545-5655.
5: It's the Jason Lee and Kluck Show.
8: All right, welcome to Friday. We made it this far. I think we can manage to get through one more and get ourselves into the weekend. If you got big weekend plans or whatever else is on your mind, obviously anything goes on Friday. So 888-545-5655. Apparently, the federal government is looking at banning some robot vacuums. That means, yes, your Roomba, your Roborock, U.S. government has added advanced robotic devices to its list of banned foreign-made products, and the ban does include your robot vacuum. While most of the headlines, when they're talking about banning things,
7: include my cold dead hands.
8: You're not getting it. It's not. I depend on it way too much.
7: Is it because it maps your house and then it can be easily hacked in by the Chinese?
8: Mm-hmm. But what are they going to do with me? What am I going to do? What are they going to get me to do? What are they going to find out in my house?
7: I don't know, Jason. What do you have to find out?
8: There's nothing to find out. It'll be like, well, he watches a lot of sports. Spends a lot of time in the kitchen.
7: Do you and the missus talk a lot about government secrets?
8: Only outside, with our baseball mitts covering our mouths. Mm-hmm. The Federal Trade Commission has confirmed that the rule of banning foreign-made products does include your robot vacuum cleaner like the Roomba and other popular brands. The government argues that these devices could pose a security risk since they map out people's homes. If you already own a robot vacuum, you can keep using it. That's good news. Companies can still sell models that have been approved.
7: I'm grandfathered in.
8: I believe the companies can sell models that have already been approved, that they've tapped into, so they can map out your house. But going forward, any new foreign-made robot device, including vacuums, lawnmowers, and more, will need to be specifically approved or built in the United States to be sold here, since many top robot vacuums, like Roomba and Roborock, are made in China. The rules could reshape the market. The move echoes a similar ban on foreign-made wireless routers from earlier this year. Better snatch them up quick before they're all gone.
7: Uber Geek Gabe does say, my goodness, what's the fix? Oh, turn over the copyright to, let me guess, someone that might be friends with somebody else?
8: I'm guessing yes. Ooh. That's probably it. Yes.
7: I have to vacuum my house myself. That'll help with the gas prices, says Muddle of Pud.
8: I can't go back to pushing a vacuum.
7: I won't. I refuse.
8: You know how tedious that's got to feel now?
7: I still haven't gotten the robot vacuum game.
8: Well, since we're talking about money, highest paid sport podcasters for 2026. Who's at the top of the list?
7: Joe Rogan.
8: Forbes published the ranking. They published it yesterday.
7: I can tell you who's in the dead last.
8: Estimating podcast-related earnings June of 2025 through June of 2026, Joe Rogan is at the top. Joe Rogan pulled down $82 million. John Coogan and Jordy Hayes, the TBPN podcast. What is that? Must be wildly successful. They brought in $70 million. Stephen Bartlett, The Diary of a CEO, $45 million. Ashley Flowers from Crime Junkie.
7: 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It's a live daily tech talk show, and it runs 3 hours a day, Monday through Friday.
8: A what now?
7: It is a live daily tech talk show and podcast.
8: And it runs 3 hours a day?
7: Yes.
8: Wow, we are lazy.
7: Hey, listen to these guests. Mark Cuban, Mark Zuckerberg, Sam Altman. So they get some pretty big guests.
8: Mm-hmm. Crime Junkie brings in $42 million. Hey, there we go. Smartless with Will Arnett, Jason Bateman, and Sean Hayes. $37 million. And, Mel Robbins. The Mel Robbins podcast brought in $35 million. Jason and Travis Kelce, the New Heights podcast, brought in $35 million. Alex Cooper, Call Her Daddy, $32 million. I didn't know this. I didn't know this guy had a podcast. John Favreau and John Lovitz. No, it's just John Lovett.
7: No, John Lovitz.
8: No,
7: there's another guy named John Lovett.
8: I guess.
7: Oh.
8: It's Pod Save America, $28 million. Charlemagne the God from the Breakfast Club, $27 million. Dax Shepard, the armchair expert, $25 million. Amy Poehler's Good Hang, $24 million. All right. So apparently, podcasting does pay For some folks, that's good.
7: By the way, that John Favreau is not even the John Favreau. It's somebody else.
8: Get out of here.
7: He's a former director of speech writing for Obama, and John Lovett is a former speech writer for Obama and Hillary Clinton.
8: I hate everyone in this podcast just because they tricked me.
7: John Favreau. When you said John Favreau and John Lovett, I'm like, I would absolutely listen to that podcast. Right.
8: I was only acting. Yeah, that's what I want to hear.
7: Yeah, Pod Save America's been around for a long time. Cubicle Nate, I don't want to brat. Dude, how does he outrank us? Linux Saloon brought in $400 last year. Not quite enough to get on the list, but it's something. The Here's Your Freaking Podcast brought in no money whatsoever.
8: That we were told.
7: YouTube, TikTok, the podcast, nothing. Not a nickel. Are we doing something wrong?
8: Well, what are we doing?
7: We do a good podcast. It gets like tens of thousands of downloads every month.
8: Well, I know, but people don't just stop by and put money in the mailbox. I mean, what are we doing to monetize our podcast?
7: What are we supposed to do?
8: We have a department that does that, right?
7: Do we? I think over the course of the last, the podcast is, about a decade? It's a decade old this year. We have in excess of like 2 million listens, but it is equated to nothing. So when I hear these podcasts, listen, these guys just raking
8: it. Or we've just been told it's another tough month where our overhead, obviously.
7: Overhead on what?
8: Overhead outweighed the
7: internet
8: what we brought in.
7: Are we in arrears? Is this like one of those old record contracts back in the day? We're like, oh, after promotion and everything else, you guys actually owe us, so you better keep doing the podcast. Mm-hmm. I mean, it's never been explained to me, but...
8: From lack of asking.
7: Well, who do we even ask? Let's talk about something else. Well, do we send an email?
8: Let's talk about something else.
7: No, man. Like, the podcast has so many listens. I don't know anybody who has a podcast that does better than ours, but it equates to absolutely not a nickel.
8: And Cubicle Nate got how much? $400 last year or month?
7: The last year.
8: Okay.
7: That's like $50 a month or whatever. And they were like, put it on YouTube. Maybe it'll make money there. And it has it there. They're like, well, slice it up, put it on TikTok. And I just put a TikTok up this morning. And I'm waiting and looking at my bank account. I see nothing. Hey, are we getting screwed?
8: Can we even spell audit?
7: You guys, you need 1,000 subscribers to get commercial money on YouTube. All right, we have that. We have 1,020.
8: See?
7: Have you guys actually seen your podcast? Yeah, we're there for it. You need to get a better PR department, which is really odd because you work for the biggest radio stations in the area. I never thought about that. Huh. Weird. It's a skinny fat ass.
8: I'm going to amend that. The biggest show on the biggest stations.
7: You guys, I always watch the podcast on YouTube when I get home from work after you do it, but I don't recall ever seeing an ad when I play what I watch.
8: Let's talk about something else.
7: I think it's important to at least have the discussion so that I know and you know, we both know we know. But like the Linux Saloon is out there printing money.
8: That's probably the most aggravating part of it. I wouldn't say it's printing money. It's $400 a year, but it's $400 that we didn't have.
7: He has printed more money than we have printed.
8: Right. What's the fastest way that somebody can go broke?
7: Trying to get a podcast off the ground. You know what? Relying off podcast revenue is the fastest way you can go broke.
8: That overhead is really killing us. You guys might want to start cranking out two a week.
7: You guys, it sounds like Jason knows something that Cluck doesn't, says T-Mod. What do you know that I don't?
8: I don't know anything when it comes to any of that. We've put our faith in other people to handle it.
7: Is Jason keeping all the money because Cluck is easily tricked, says Ludes?
8: I pay him in magic beans. Warren, take these two beans. It will grow a plentiful garden.
7: You're meddling with the prime forces of nature, Warren. I'm just wondering. You guys, your boss is probably sweating listening as they sit there on your podcast, Money Piles, says Plowboy Jake.
8: They're probably still sleeping on it comfortably. You wake up about 9, 9:30 and be like, oh, man, good morning.
7: Wakes wakes up, does a little refresh on his YouTube money. He's like, ah! Woo!
8: Nothing like making money when you're sleeping.
7: That's beyond money. Hey, every week for 10 years, and it's yielded nothing, not even a nickel. So whenever these lists come up, they're like, Joe Rogan made $80 million last year. The Linux Saloon made $400 last year. I'm like, what? How did we do this wrong?
8: This is super funny. Listening to you guys reminds me of that scene from Weird the Millers when they were talking about how much they were getting paid for moving the weed. When it gets to the sun, he says, wait, you guys are getting paid? Yeah, that hilarious kid that's on the bear, who's not hilarious on the bear. That's really funny.
7: You guys, I'm so close to 1,000 subscribers. I'm about to join that gravy train with y'all in another year, says Uber Geek Game. Hey, the train, I'll tell you, it doesn't stop anywhere. It's just, you, there's no, there's nothing. You never even leave. Do we need to start wearing, like, sponsored t-shirts?
8: Dressing like a NASCAR?
7: Like, if I start wearing a Famous Dave's t-shirt on the podcast, is that how I get money?
8: I don't know.
7: Who do we ask?
8: I don't know the answer to that either. I don't know.
7: There's got to be a website that could tell us.
8: We just kind of, you know, put our faith into, you know, people that said, don't worry, we got you guys. You know, just like they used to do with the old blues musicians. They patted our hands and they said, don't worry, we got you guys. They gave us a little wooden box and we sit on the crossroads and we sing our songs. And they're like, no, you're going to be rich. You're going to be rich. And we're like, yay, we're going to be rich.
7: Okay, do you want to get mad?
8: I went down to the crossroads.
7: This can't be right. 2 million downloads on a podcast should yield somewhere in the ballpark of $1 to $1.4 million. That can't be right. Is that right? I'm going to kill myself. I'm going to leave the studio and run directly out into traffic. Kick my van with a dent in it. This should be so much nicer.
8: I don't think there's any correlation to the new roof they're putting on today and they're rebricking the building. Repaving the parking lot with gold.
7: Right, hey, can I interest you guys in a timeshare?
8: All right, what's the fastest way you can go broke? You can go from rich to being broke. Some of these answers are really funny. Some of them are sad. One of them actually goes back to what we were talking about earlier this week when that guy texted us and he said, hey, man, I just bought a boat. Wasn't that on Monday? He said, I bought a boat over the weekend.
7: Yeah.
8: We got all excited. We're like, ooh.
7: Big old bass boat.
8: We're like, hey, if you got a kick-ass boat, we'll be your friends. We'll hang out with you for the weekend. And that was just a fishing boat. And we were like, eh.
7: Pass.
8: Yeah, but if you got a sleeper, you got some with a cabin in it, we'll happily hang out with you. We'll be your friends for the weekend. They said the quickest way you can go from rich to broke, one of the answers, one of the most popular answers, was buying a boat. All those guys we talked to that had boats on Monday, not once did we ask a question we should have. Hey, man, if you got to gas up, if you got to gas up on the river or the lake, what's it costing you?
7: Yep.
8: There's one little, you know, like bar that my wife and I will stop in every once in a while that's on the water, and it's right across the river from a gas station that services the boats, and they have a big sign. It's a huge sign, too, that lets you know exactly what you're about to pay before you get there. I haven't been there for a while, so I haven't seen the sign. Quickest way for somebody to go from rich to broke. Obviously, the fastest, most popular answer is what? Drinking and gambling, right?
7: All the fun stuff. Vices, I think you'd call those.
8: Quitting a job and then traveling. That's why I get worried when those kids, they're like, you know what? I'm going to quit my job for a year and just travel. And then I'll come back and find another job and work for a while and then do it again.
7: People who have the freedom to pull that off.
8: It makes me sick to my stomach. I worry so much about them. Quickest way from go to rich to broke, open a restaurant.
7: Yeah.
8: Somebody has to be making money in the restaurant business. Otherwise, there wouldn't be restaurants. They always talk about how restaurants never succeed, but somebody has to be making a decent living off of it because there's restaurants everywhere.
7: But isn't it like only 1 in 10 restaurants are going to make it to the 5-year mark? Like half fail instantly in the first year, and only a quarter of that half that are left make it to the 5-year mark.
8: That's what they say, but when I drive around the town that I live in, it's the same damn restaurants all the time. Yeah.
7: You guys, the marina at my lake takes $7 a gallon, says the milkman.
8: My God. You're on the boat. It's a sunny day. You got a good boy in your hand. Everything is going your way. Why are you still in a bad mood? I paid $7 a gallon. What does a boat get? How many miles per gallon?
7: Nine? Knots? Nautical miles?
8: How long does a tank of gas last? I don't know.
7: When I had my boat, all I remember is that we would put just enough to get to the sandbar and get home, and that is it. We are not zipping around.
8: Yeah, if you're like a regular person, you're out there just tooling around on the lake. How long does a tank of gas last? What does it cost you in gas for a day?
7: You guys, as a general rule, the gas on the water is $6 higher than land gas. Land gas.
8: Well, that's not true. If it's $7, that's only like $3.50. At least what I saw on the way in today.
7: You guys, since I just got my boat, I haven't had time yet. I haven't had to get it gassed up yet. Hopefully, I never will have to, says Mr. Big Time. Oh, he's the guy who got the boat. He hasn't blown through his first tank of gas yet, so he doesn't know what it's going to cost to fill it up.
8: There you go. That guy says, I burn 10 gallons a weekend. All right, $70. That's not bad. That's not terrible. All right, I thought it would be more than that. Of course, we don't know what size of a boat does he have. You got like a big boat? You got a nice boat? You got a sleeper? What do you got? All right, 888-545-5655. We'll find out the quickest way somebody can go from rich to broke. We'll get into some of the funny ones here in a minute.
7: Good morning, guys. I left the house for work this morning, thoroughly, completely upset at the world. 30 minutes into listening to your show, I'm happy, smiling, having a good time. Thanks for the laughs. Have a good weekend, says the unknown texter.
8: I've made some good decisions.
7: Yeah, at least I'm not those guys. Wildly successful, penniless podcast.
8: I'm out there looking out for myself, not depending on other people to do it for me. Putting blind trust and faith in other people. Hey, by the way, and we got to take a break, but is sharkiest a word?
7: Sharkiest?
8: Sharkiest. I just looked up at the monitor again, and the last two nights in a row on the news, on different newscasts, they've used the word sharkiest, as in this has been the sharkiest summer in recent memory.
7: I don't know if that's right.
8: I didn't think so either. But it was used on different newscasts. Not the same network, different networks, different newscasts, but they all used sharkiest.
7: One of those guys are supposed to be better than this, making up words.
8: Whether it's a real word or not, I think it's a great word. Nothing sounds more terrifying to me than sharkiest. It would be like saying this is the serial killeriest summer in recent memory. How scary is that, Barry?
7: Yeah.
8: 888-545-5655 next.
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8: All right, 888-545-5655. Welcome to Friday. We are almost there. Hey, we were talking about boats a minute ago. Talked about it earlier in the week, and then we were talking about the quickest way for you to go from rich to broke, and boating was one of the biggest answers. So we were talking about the gas. Somebody said it costs about $7 a gallon when you're buying gas on the water. Here we go. We break down the numbers here. Our boat costs $1,000 to fill a 100-gallon tank. It's a 33-foot carver. That's like a regular, right? That's the one with the little sleeper in the bottom, right? I texted back. I said, how long does that last? They said about 100 miles.
7: Yeah, that's the big sleeper. That you could take that out of the big lake.
8: Okay, he says, we're going to Cedar Point and back from Toledo.
7: Okay.
8: So in a car, that's what, an hour and a half? Right? Toledo is right on the corner of Ohio, and then Cedar Point's about three-quarters of the way across Ohio, right?
7: Yeah.
8: So that's about an hour and a half. So that's a three-hour trip.
7: How much of that gas does he use? I hope not all of it.
8: He says, a weekend, but we just go on short trips. Oh, he says, is that right? He's saying that the gas lasts for a weekend? Oh. We just go on short trips, maybe one long trip a year.
7: I mean, it's expensive, but also that's baller as hell to roll to Cedar Point in a yacht.
8: Can you imagine swiping your card for $1,000 in gas?
7: My bank would call me. There's fraud detected.
8: I would have a hard time making peace with that. Good for you, though, man. Good for you. Some of the examples they use, going from rich to broke. This one's not funny. Medical bills. Sadly.
7: Yeah.
8: Las Vegas. Here's the problem with Las Vegas. It's not the gambling. That's not where Vegas gets you. Vegas gets you because you get caught up in the lifestyle. You see other people living out loud like that, and you want to live out loud like that. So Vegas tricks you into the restaurants, into the entertainment, all of that. One of the cheapest things about Vegas is gambling. If you want it to be, you can gamble as cheap as you want.
7: Mm-hmm.
8: It's all the other... It's unfortunately, when you win, even just a little bit, all of a sudden you feel like...
7: I could do this on a larger scale.
8: You feel like I'm entitled to everything that goes with being a winner.
7: Mm-hmm.
8: So I'm going to the nicest restaurant in the hotel. I'm going to go see the best show at the Bellagio. Rich to broke, divorce, coupled with, according to a lot of our texters, marriage. I don't know. Is this true? Pokemon cards?
7: I think that's with anything that's collectible. You can absolutely go broke.
8: Okay.
7: Yeah, they do that thing where they buy all the cards and they either, you know, they rip them open, look for the ones, and they don't get them. You're out. That money.
8: Some saucy Playboy pictures taken to the moon have sold at auction. They were sold alongside a space hammer. What's going to get more money at auction, a space hammer or some nudes that have been to the moon?
7: Nudes. Moon nudes.
8: Unfortunately, the space hammer always wins. Alan Bean's mission used items have gone on the auction block. He was the fourth person to walk on the moon back in 1969 as part of the second U.S. mission to the moon. He's got a cuff-mounted checklist that featured detailed instructions on mission tasks, as well as hidden Playboy magazine images in his little wrist thing like this,
7: okay,
8: right?
7: All right.
8: The other astronauts actually put the nudes in there as a joke.
7: That's hilarious.
8: But the nudes still made their way, obviously, to the lunar surface. Oh, it also says, I didn't know that, I didn't see this part, hand-drawn cartoons. I think we all know what those are. They were secretly inserted by fellow astronauts before the launch. The tool became a part of Apollo history when he famously used it to free a fuel cask during deployment. He later declared, don't ever come to the moon without a hammer. The nudes went at auction, $400,000. The hammer, $812,000.
7: Oh.
8: I mean, that is kind of neat,
7: yeah.
8: Right?
7: Oh, yeah. It's got a story.
8: Mm-hmm. All right, here, since we'll get to this kid. Won $28 million in the lottery.
7: Good.
8: He was 21 years old. And now he has a podcast where he talks to former lottery winners for advice. His name is Tim. He was working at a gas station when his numbers came in. The first thing he wanted, if he could go back, he said the first thing he'd want his younger self to do differently is brace for what's coming. He said, I'd probably start by saying, buckle up. The dream of winning is about to become a reality. Your life is going to change faster than you could possibly imagine. He's gone on to interview dozens of other lottery winners as part of his journalism career. Hey, good for him.
7: Yeah, still doing something.
8: Yeah, he's got a job. What's the first thing you buy when you're 21 years old and you win $28 million in the lottery?
7: The expensive beer. You probably buy a car, man. Absolutely, right? Car or house has got to be one or two.
8: I would have thought Nintendo 64 was the first thing he bought. He said he bought the cutting-edge game console, which he described as feeling extravagant at the time, obviously because of his previous income of working in a gas station. That is pretty extravagant. The first thing he actually needed, though, he said he needed a new wardrobe after having spent years wearing the same uniform at his gas station job. So he and his friends went to the Mall of America in Minneapolis, and he treated himself to some new clothes.
7: Hey, imagine how bad. Like, I know you got your favorite shirt, you know, your shorts you like, your clothes you wear every day now. The second you become a millionaire, you're looking at that, you're like, who would wear these rags?
8: But you would keep them just because, and I guarantee you, you go back to them. I almost guarantee you go back to them. He does say that his circle of friends did shrink considerably after the win. And he did, you know, the same thing all the rest of us would do. Any new acquaintance, you're, you know, curious, you know, why are you friends with me? Is it because I have $28 million?
7: You can't take on any new friends.
8: Or $14 million after taxes. He explained that while his college friends were juggling this. Oh, this is the part that makes me sad. You don't think about this. While his other friend, all of his other friends were in college, right, juggling classes and jobs and whatever, he was effectively retired at 21 when he won the lottery.
7: Man.
8: Meaning he would often end up paying for his friends to join him at events like the World Series. He took his friends to UFC fights in Las Vegas. He said it was so incredible in so many ways, but it was so isolating because no one around me was in the same position. So, like, during the day, you're like, hey, let's go do something fun. They're like, man, I got to go to work or I got to go to school. And then at night, you're like, hey, let's go do something great. I can't. I got to get up in the morning. He said, despite all the challenges because of the sudden wealth, so one of the challenges was letters from strangers asking for financial help.
7: Sit around with your rich friends, drink and laugh, read this. Look at this poor guy's thing. Wah-ha-ha-ha.
8: I thought that only happened in The Jerk. I didn't know that happened in real life. I didn't know people would send you letters. I think that's how the OptiGrab came about. He says he holds no regrets about how his life unfolded. He said his friends and his family who knew him before the win continued treating him the same way afterwards. Maybe the biggest difference in helping him keep perspective through all the changes in his life. He says more than two decades after winning the money, he now hosts a podcast called Dreams and Fortune with Timothy Schultz.
7: You guys, does his podcast make him more money? Probably.
8: No, see, that's a guy that can do it for free.
7: Yeah.
8: He's like, it's fine.
7: It's not like you and I can do it for free.
8: No. He does interview other lottery winners. I did check out his podcast. He does get into some weird, like, numbers, like, you know, tarot numbers.
7: Oh, boy.
8: He gets into some of that weird stuff. But he does interview a lot of past lottery winners. And they all have stories, by the way, about people coming to them needing, you know, assistance in some great idea that they have. He said one of the biggest myths surrounding the sudden wealth is that a majority of, you know, lottery winners eventually lose everything. He says people throw around claims that 70, 80, even 90% of winners lose everything within 5 years.
7: We don't want to hear that they don't.
8: They don't.
7: Oh.
8: He said they throw it around like it's an established fact. In reality, it's an urban legend.
7: Good, good, good.
8: He says he's interviewed dozens of lottery winners, those who have won $1 million to others that have won hundreds of millions of dollars. He has seen a very different picture. He said most are doing just fine, managing their money responsibly. And those are simply stories that receive the most attention are the ones that go broke, right?
7: That's what us poors need to have happen.
8: All right. Well, I didn't want it anyway. Look what happened to those people.
7: See?
8: He said that is not to say that the transition to sudden wealth is not without its complications. He said his friendship circle shrank substantially after the win. What's the biggest mistake lottery winners make? He said moving too quickly is the biggest problem.
7: Yeah.
8: He sees amongst new winners. When you realize you're holding a ticket worth millions, your heart is racing, your mind is going in 1,000 directions. But claiming the prize shouldn't be treated like a race. He advises everybody in that position to first consult an attorney familiar with lottery laws in their state.
7: You know how hard it would be to go through one more day as a poor, knowing that you didn't have to do this?
8: You'd just be...
7: I know he's like, take your time, but I'm like, man, I'm not living one more day like this. One more day? I can't afford to live like this.
8: You're just foaming at the mouth. And the worst part is you know, while you're waiting to go cash that ticket, what are you doing? I'm blowing through all the money that I have now. And then there's still going to be that little voice in the back of my head that's going to say, what if this isn't the winning ticket? What if there's a mistake?
7: Because I routinely shoot myself in the foot, I would probably wait until that money is in my bank account before I spend dollar one.
8: I've been conditioned to not believe in myself.
7: Yeah.
8: Which would lead me to say, you know what? I'm gonna have a frozen pizza for dinner today.
7: First thing I would do would close out that 401k and say, well, not gonna worry about this anymore.
8: He advises anybody, obviously, to get an attorney. He said,
7: I'd get a personal injury attorney, just some guy I saw on the billboard.
8: He says, even how the ticket is signed can affect a winner's options, including whether you can stay anonymous or not. He also warned against trusting the first person who offers to manage your windfall. If I had a dime for every person who wanted to invest mine, I'd practically be a billionaire by now. He jokes, urging winners to shop around for professionals they trust rather than somebody who pressures you or promises you spectacular returns. He said the hardest part of his newfound wealth was not feeling different internally. But that wasn't the hardest part. The hardest part is convincing everybody that you've known that you haven't changed. Right? They're all so different. Yeah. I haven't changed, yep. To quote the Joe Walsh. He said, almost overnight, I went from Tim, the gas station clerk, to Tim, the college student, to the millionaire kid who won the lottery. His only regret, he says, missing out on Bitcoin about 15 years ago.
7: Ooh.
8: Good for him, man. All right, 888-545-5655. We'll get back into some more of those next.
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8: Well, hello. It is the Jason Lee Cluck Show. Today's Listener of the Day is Robert Paulick from Convoy, Ohio.
7: We all know him as Ohio Bob, and he's got the Bear on all day, every day, working in reclaimed housing and says our crew helps him get through every shift. Tool, Marilyn Manson, Five Finger Death Punch, Korn, and AC/DC keep Ohio Bob in the policies.
8: Robert Paulick, a.k.a. Ohio Bob, congratulations. You are today's Listener of the Day. 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
8: Oh, this is a tough predicament here. Hey, morning, guys. My 45th birthday was 2 days ago. My wife just remembered this morning. I didn't say anything. I let it go because it happens year after year. What would you guys do?
7: Well, I'd forget hers. And then look and say spitefully, how does it feel? With so much venom in my voice.
8: You want a Hertz donut? See, that hurts, don't it?
7: Mm-hmm.
8: Right? I don't know, man, if it's that important to you, maybe you should start dropping hints early in the week. Do it in a, you know, a jokingly way. You know, with my birthday coming up this weekend. You know, my birthday coming up on Wednesday.
7: But what if she doesn't then?
8: Then I think, I don't know, I think you might have a problem. I assume that's a problem, right? That's a that would be considered a marital problem, right?
7: How does she feel about anniversaries? If she just doesn't do these things around the entire calendar, then I would just say, okay, then neither do you. Treat yourself to a birthday present.
8: I saved myself a lot of money by switching over to not celebrating holidays.
7: Yeah. Right? Meet her energy.
8: Yeah, if it's that important to you, yeah, I would drop some hints earlier in the week and then see how that plays out. But yeah, I mean, if she completely, you know, you're like, yeah, you know, it's my birthday on Wednesday. Not a lot to do on a Wednesday. Mm-hmm. That kind of stinks. I can't believe my birthday falls on a Wednesday. But yeah,
7: like, what would you do if your wife stopped suddenly acknowledging your birthday? Wouldn't you think that was weird?
8: Yeah, if there was nothing. I mean, she forgets our anniversary every year.
7: Well,
8: and that's become the family joke, is the fact that she forgets our anniversary.
7: You guys, the high road, well, Super Team McD, the high road is to communicate. If birthdays are that important to you, you need to express to her that they are and hope she can meet you in the middle with change that she remembers in the subsequent years to come. If
8: right.
7: She really doesn't care about it, then you might have a bigger problem than that. Hey, tell that guy to buy yourself a cake, bring it home, watch her panic, and enjoy the entertainment from guilt.
8: And don't share.
7: Oof.
8: No. This is my cake. My cake. My birthday. My money. My cake. Mm.
7: FedEx man says, unless she's suffering from Alzheimer's, there's no reason for your wife to ever forget your birthday. Just like there's no reason for you to forget her birthday or anniversary. I think I'd be calling Price, Pfister, and Morgan, or whoever you may have for an attorney to get the ball rolling. Birthday number 46 would be the best one ever if you leave her.
8: Isn't Price, Pfister, isn't that a faucet company?
7: Yep, Pfister.
8: Here, I'll use that to springboard into this.
7: Hey, I had a great joke that got lost on everybody years ago, and I repeat it every time I get onto one of these things, and no one ever acknowledges it. You know the company that makes escalators?
8: Right.
7: You know what they're called?
8: No.
7: It's a company called Schindler.
8: Okay.
7: They make escalators, and every time I get on one, I look at my wife, I say, Schindler's Lifts. And I get nothing.
8: Nothing?
7: Nothing.
8: Yeah.
7: Just like I got from you. Maybe it's just funny to me.
8: How do you know that the name of the company that makes escalators is Schindler's?
7: Because you see it when you step on. It's a name right on the plate, on the beginning and the end. You know, if you were downtrodden and looked down all the time, you'd see a whole world. There's a whole world, Jason, that you're missing. If your eyes are constantly cast downward, why, there's an entire universe, a galaxy out there.
8: Oh, Schindler's Lifts.
7: I'm like, see, it's a company called Schindler, and they lift you up, so it's
8: right.
7: Schindler's Lifts.
8: Well, I'll use his text as a jumping off point. Have you ever heard of a silent divorce? This is incredibly sad.
7: It sounds like this guy's headed for one. Is that when you just, like, you start doing your own thing even though you're still married?
8: It's normal for couples to get into a routine, right? Feels comfortable with each other. You've been together for a while. The spark fizzles, right? Instead of breaking up, they just kind of quietly check out from each other. It may look like a regular relationship on the outside, but, you know, they're running a household together, whatever. But there's no intimacy. There's no emotional connection. There's no remembering birthdays. Therapists see it so often, they have a name for it. It's called a silent divorce. It turns out most couples who end up in one never even see it coming, since there's no affair, right? There's no screaming matches. You just end up being like roommates. A silent divorce is when you're not...
7: That's got to be sad, because this is not a fast thing you're describing. This is a slow grind over many, many months or years.
8: And you look around and you realize it. You're like, wait a second. The silent divorce is when you're not legally separated, but you're definitely emotionally, mentally, and almost to a certain point physically removed, too, from your spouse. Here are the warning signs that you may be headed towards a silent divorce. They're very subtle. Here's what you need to look out for. conversations that are almost entirely related to logistics and household management.
7: You know, we got the roof guy coming this Thursday. See what the estimate looks like. Maybe call around if we can get a better deal. We got to finance this. We got to pay for it.
8: Are you going to get a second estimate?
7: Yeah.
8: Physical and emotional intimacy has faded. What's emotional intimacy again? Is that sharing your feelings?
7: Well, it's probably like being really pissed that your wife forgot your birthday again, but really not saying anything about it.
8: You fight less, not because things are better, because you're less invested. Oh, that's a gooch.
7: The second you start planning a vacation by yourself is probably another good sign that, ayo, something's amiss.
8: I like the fact that you used to fight about something, but now you're just not invested in it enough to fight about it anymore. You're like, man, I remember when I used to get fired up over this, and now I don't. It is. Whatever.
7: You guys, I'm going through a silent divorce right now. We're on a, quote, break. She's living at her dad's. I'm at the house. She took the kids and the car. Just me now.
8: The fact that you refer to it as the house says a lot.
7: Hey, golly, boys. This is Cubicle Nate. Not to rub any salt in your birthday guy's wound.

0: families or colleagues instead of your partner.
1: Is wanting to tell my old lady to turn on the radio and give it a listen this morning a good sign? It feels like she needs to hear this, says Muddle of Pud.
0: The fact that you haven't, I think, also says that you no longer see a shared future you're actively building together. Again, when they talk about how subtle these signs are of a silent divorce, that it's not like you wake up and go, oh, last week that was different. I got fired up about that last week, but this week I'm not that interested. You probably have a hard time remembering how long ago it was that you would participate in something like that, right? You're like, I don't remember the last time.
1: How long does this go on before you stop and realize?
0: I don't know. That's the question. You know, how long do you wonder to yourself? You're like, how long is it? How long has it been since I've even asked her about her friends or something? A lot of couples go through a rough patch. It's not the same as a silent divorce and won't automatically turn into one unless both people give up and accept it as the new normal. Knowing what to look for will help you make an effort to get out of the roommate phase and then back into being loving partners.
1: Or just cut bait and run.
0: Well, speaking of being married, an amazing story. This is supposed to be one of those feel-good stories, but I got to be honest with you. In every marriage, there has to be a line, right? How far are you willing to go outside of your comfort zone to accommodate your partner? Everybody has a line where they're going to stop, right? How far are you willing to go? Now, this guy, I think, walks it, or this woman, this wife, walks it right up to the line for what I'm comfortable with, where I'd have to sit down and have an honest conversation with myself and say, could I do this for my wife? I'd like on the outside to say, yeah, of course, I'll do anything.
1: I go to the mat for her.
0: Right. Reality is we all have a line. We're like, I don't know, man. I think you're asking a bit much out of me. We'll get to an amazing story. It's supposed to be an amazing feel-good story, but it just kind of forces everybody to be honest with themselves at the top of the hour. Sports is next.
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4: Ryan Ford with trending news for your Friday. Fort Wayne says not on our dime. The city's fighting a proposed sewer rate hike that would jack up bills more than 30% for about 14,000 Aqua Indiana customers. City leaders say local families shouldn't be paying for projects somewhere else. A former Indiana prison guard is trading one side of the bars for the other. Shaughnessy Edmonds is headed to federal prison for 5 months after admitting he used excessive force against an inmate. He lost his badge. Now he loses his freedom. And a Van Wert man's going away, and he'll be on the registry when he gets out. William Ladd was sentenced to 4 to 6 years in prison for sexual battery involving a minor and is now classified as a Tier 3 sex offender. And Keith Richards never ran a summer camp, probably for good reason. A New Jersey YMCA camp called police after 13 kids got sick from psychedelic mushroom candy one camper shared. The cops showed up, the fun went away. 13 half-baked kids were happy campers, their parents not so much. Weather-wise, becoming mostly cloudy, rain develops late with a high in the upper 80s.
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5: Yesterday, White Sox come back to beat the Yankees 11. They split that series. Alex Bregman does his job for the Cubs. They beat the Cardinals 4-2, another 10-inning game for them. Reds over the Pirates 3-2 early this afternoon, 2:20 Eastern. Cubbies at home. They have a big homestand against the Yankees, followed by a homestand against the Dodgers. Reds host the Pirates. Guardians host the Diamondbacks. White Sox are at the Rays. Tigers are at the A's. And this is fun. A one-of-one Shohei Ohtani dual gold logo man autographed card has been found and already sold. Collector in Florida pulled a redemption for the card from a hobby box of 2026 Topps Chrome Baseball at his local card store. That would be Boca Sports Cards in Boca Raton, Florida. And a high-end sports card collector named Matthew Allen already bought it. $11 million. Well, anywho, happy payday to those that celebrate. Tonight, the Storm are at the Dream. Wings are at the Mystics. Fever are at the Fire. NASCAR is off this weekend. Football, the Niners and Debo Samuel reached an agreement to bring him back to San Francisco. One-year deal could be worth up to $7 million with incentives. And the New Orleans Saints signing wide receiver Chris Olave to a four-year extension worth up to $132 million, 90 of which are guaranteed. And there's your sports.
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3: It's the Jason Lee and Pluck Show.
6: Wow, some of these texts are amazing. We were talking about what a silent divorce is. Basically, you just become roommates and you stop talking to each other and you just live day in and day out. When he looked at me over dinner and asked, "Why are you telling me this? Do you think I care?" It hit me like a ton of bricks. I started making my plans. We stopped just talking about our days. And the Super T McD, I knew a year before my first marriage was over, 8 years together, five married. My second marriage, I knew it was over in 11 days after we got married, together for five, married for two. Oh, so even 11 days after. How did you know 11 days in, Super T McD? And then you drug it out for almost for 2 years. But what made you realize after 11 days, you're like, oh, man, I screwed up again.
5: Like, that's fast. That's something happened fast.
6: That realization is terrible. I don't know, man. After the index, we'll find out a great way to tell what is your partner's breaking point. We'll get to that in a minute. You're doing something that you love to do, but everybody has a breaking point. We'll get to that after the index. This is a funny story. It's also rough. A woman in China has gone viral after revealing that she spent years, Jerry, years, biting her husband's toes. Now, why would you do something like that? Some sort of a weird kink?
5: Yeah, that's what I would think.
6: It's much more wholesome than that. The husband suffered a severe brain injury and multiple fractures back in 2019 when he fell about 6 feet while rescuing a child trapped on a warehouse roof. He used his own body to shield the child from the fall, leaving the kid was unharmed, but the husband landed head first. Doctors told the wife that his chances of regaining consciousness were extremely slim. So the wife quit her job as a kindergarten art teacher and became a full-time carer for her husband. Sometimes I want to lean over and ask my wife, I'm like, would you dedicate your life to...
5: The answer is no.
6: Like, if something terrible, terrible, terrible happened to me, would you, like, drop everything and then be there for me? I want to count the seconds she hesitates before she says, well, of course I would. Of course I would. Anything for you till death do us part. The woman says that she was selling her paintings online to support the family. As part of his rehabilitation, they advised the wife to stimulate his fingers and toes to encourage nerve recovery. She later said she noticed a slight reaction, and I don't know how you do something like this, but she got a reaction after she accidentally bit one of his toes. What the hell are you doing down there? You accidentally bite one of his toes.
5: Oops.
6: I've never accidentally bit someone's toe ever. My whole life.
5: Not even once?
6: Not once.
5: Chomp.
6: After she got a reaction after accidentally biting one of his toes, it prompted her to continue biting his toes for years. Now, I can make peace with this. Biting someone's naked toe, I couldn't do it. They're like, well, it's part of the rehabilitation. She did cover his foot with a plastic bag before she would bite his toes. Also, very insulting if you're the guy with the toes.
5: Yuck.
6: You're like, they're not that bad. I haven't gotten up. And hey, it's not like those feet are touching the floor. I've been in bed for years.
5: That's true.
6: She also spent years talking to her husband, massaging his limbs and helping with his rehabilitation. He gradually began to show signs of improvement. He opened his eyes for the first time in 2024, 5 years after the accident.
5: Whoa.
6: And he's continued to regain limited movements and speech. He can now understand speech. He can raise his hand in response and briefly stand with assistance as his recovery continues. And they're thanking the wife.
5: Dang.
6: For the whole toe biting nonsense.
5: Look at
6: for
5: her.
6: Helping getting him this far along. That's pretty great. I'd be like, would you do that for me? 1,000, 2,000, 1,000, 3,000. No. Oh, of course I would. I would do anything. We took a vow with you. I'm like, yeah, but it took you three Mississippis to say that.
5: Yeah. Why don't we see if we get there? What?
6: 888-545-5655.
7: I get 6 minutes of talk time every hour. What do you care how I spend it?
3: Live from Storage Room B, this is the Kluck Index.
5: Oh, yeah. Something sweet about an index on a Friday here at 10 Things to Fill Up Your News Feed today. Number 10. 10 women have accused Jared Leto of sexual abuse, putting him just too shy of making a pretty successful congressional run. Almost there, buddy. Keep on that grind. Number 9, 49% of Americans would rather inherit nothing than manage a relative's possessions. Hey, boy, do I have great news for most of you. You're going to get nothing. Number 8, Domino's is running a nationwide promotion offering half off all menu-priced pizzas through this weekend. And then it ends on Monday. That sucks because my anniversary is like 6 weeks away and I really would have liked to treat the old lady. Babe, we're getting Domino's. Yeah. No Hungry Howies tonight. It's our anniversary. Number 7, a new poll of dog owners reveals the ideal dog walk lasts 1 hour, 7 minutes, includes 16 sniffing opportunities, and features water for splashing. Sniffing opportunities? What is this? One of Jason Lee's panty walks? Gross.
6: Maybe we should try a new neighborhood today.
5: Number 6, the Federal Reserve decided yesterday to keep its benchmark interest rate unchanged, continuing its target range of 3.5 to 3.75 for the fifth time. Okay, now all I need is somebody to tell me if I'm supposed to be like really scared, end of day scared, or just like remain at normal everyday scared. Like, what does that even mean?
6: We're just running steady scared here.
5: Okay. Okay. All right. No, not unchanged.
6: Yeah. Mm. More of the same.
5: Mm-hmm. Number 5, 77% now back in-class phone bans for middle and high school students, up from 68% last year. I don't have kids, so this is a weird thing for me to care about. Take their phones away. Give them their phones. Give them a swarm of bees. I don't care. Hey, number 4, how have we missed this? Costco has launched a new bakery item that combines churros and croissants. It's the twice-baked, cinnamon-filled croissant. Each croissant is filled with cinnamon cream, topped with cinnamon sugar streusel, and then packed into a fat guy who hopes his wife doesn't smell it on him when he gets home. I don't need to eat anything. I'm stuffed. Yep. Number 3, a survey of millennial parents found the average parent spends 38 minutes daily driving kids to school activities. I always hear stats like that. I think, how badly do you think all those football practices burned my dad when I only saw like 3 live plays during a game during that entire season? I mean, it shouldn't have really been a surprise to him. He saw me run my entire childhood, so like he probably knew I wasn't destined for starting lineup, but still. How much time did that guy waste? Number 2, Tostitos is marking the football season with new products, including spicy queso blanco flavored tortilla chips, available nationwide starting August 9th. Queso blanco was my favorite character in Street Fighter 2. And number 1, July is over today. Looking at my classic rock that really rocks calendar, Jason, that means tomorrow's the first day of Three Doggest Night.
6: We're always excited about Three Doggest Tonight.
5: Those 2013 bets still paying dividends all these years later.
6: How long ago was that? That guy texted in that classic rock that rocks calendar, and that's where that Three Doggest Night came from. And it was napalmed this show for the day.
5: I think it was like 13 years ago.
6: It was so funny.
5: There's your index,
6: and we still bring it up multiple times.
5: I can't see the
6: during
5: word,
6: the eighth month of the year.
5: I can't see the word August without thinking Three Doggest Night.
6: It's profound the effect that one text had on this show. Amazing. Good for him. So he says, happy Friday, fellas. Look at this guy. Speaking of the end of summer, hope things have been great. I'll finish my summer bucket list tomorrow. Finished the fence, painted the bathroom, threw out the basement junk, bought linen shirt and pants. Been to a Cubs game. I'm heading to the aquarium tomorrow with the kids to celebrate. Here's to the freaking weekend, boys, says the real OC. Oh, he says, also, I'll never question Jason again when it comes to linen clothes. Chef's kiss, says the real OC. Linen's the way to go, man. You know what you find yourself doing a lot when you wear linen?
5: I like that you've become the trusted name in summer fashion.
6: You know what you'll learn quickly when you begin to adopt linen below the waist?
5: What?
6: Almost 80% of the time, no underwear.
5: So that means the odds are ever in your favor that if you see Jason Lee out, he's wearing linen from the waist down. He is also the only wearing linen from the waist down.
6: Yep. That's a true story. It's 100% of the time if I'm wearing white linen.
5: Who are you even sashaying about in your linen from the waist down, no underpants?
6: No panties.
5: I mean, my wife can't have panty lines.
6: My wife asks, she always tells us, are you not wearing underwear?
5: My wife does that too.
6: Like, no, I'm not. It's summertime. I don't wear. I stop because, hey, the linen shorts are so comfortable, there's no reason to.
5: Like, I'll get the spot check if I'm leaving the house. She's like, are you wearing underwear to the gym? Yeah. Sometimes I'm not. Other times I'm like, yeah. But also, why do you care? Why do you care?
6: Yeah, she's like, you should probably put some underwear on. I said, why? I'm not incontinent. I don't have bladder control issues. I don't know what. Why is it important that I'm wearing underwear?
5: Why is it anybody's business? I want to know. Do I question my wife? Like, are you wearing underpants? If she wants to, great. If not, also fine. What's the why?
6: All right, where?
5: What is the panty-free life for women only? Men are not allowed to enjoy?
6: I don't know.
5: I don't know why they get so offended. Like, I'm going to run out there and just, like, what, cast sex far and wide?
6: Yeah, whatever.
5: The only thing keeping you from sleeping around is just that zipper.
6: Like, if we go to bed, if we go to bed at the same time, like we only do on the weekends, and I take off my clothes, she's like, you didn't wear underwear today? I'm like, I don't know how many times we have to go over this. Since I've adopted the linen lifestyle, I don't really wear underwear very often.
5: I can't tell you how relieved I am to hear this is an issue in your house, because this is going on like three or 4 years now in my house, where there's like constant need to know that I'm wearing underpants. I don't know if she thinks that I forget, but sometimes I just choose to go without because those are the shorts that I'm wearing.
6: Yeah, somebody says, isn't linen see-through? Yeah, there was what happened. We were at a house party a couple of weeks ago, and somebody brought out, it must have been 300 water balloons. And someone was getting ready to throw, one of my wife's friends was getting ready to throw a water balloon at me. And I said, nah, well, I wouldn't do that. And she said, you'll be fine. And I said, I have white shorts on and no underwear.
5: And then she threw 40 water balloons at you.
6: She couldn't throw enough of them. Yeah,
5: I know. She needed to know.
6: But again, she was a woman, so she had terrible aim and a terrible arm. So none of them broke when they hit me. I'm like, send a man to do the job right.
5: Mm-hmm. Linen and commando, says Cubicle Nate. I would be less nervous about wearing my Ranger panty running shorts to church than going anywhere in linen and commando. Holy cow, I tip my hat to you, sir. Maybe one day I'll have that self-confidence.
6: This happened off the air earlier this week, but for some reason, we were sitting in the cubicle farm, and I was just, you know, goofing around. And hang on, I'm trying to bring it up right now. My wife, for some reason this week, posted like a gallery of me.
5: I almost said something about it on the air, but I'm like, nah, I'll let him do this.
6: It's incredibly embarrassing. But my wife,
5: you went from 0 to 60 so fast.
6: I'm like, don't put me on the internet. Stop doing that. And she said, it's not a big deal. And I said, it is a big deal because I think it's dumb. I don't want to be on the internet.
5: Wasn't it a gallery of you from the summer that just said you're living your best life?
6: It was a gallery of me from last weekend. So it's like the first picture is like me and Ben Zobrist. And then there's another picture and it's me walking along the beach. And I've got on my linen shorts and a white T-shirt. And when she put that picture up there, as I was outraging for dumb reasons, you're right?
5: Get me off the internet.
6: I zoom in to see because I wanted to see, like, wait a minute.
5: Did she accidentally?
6: Can you see through my shorts? Because I'm, you know, I mean, it was my morning walk on the beach. It's just me and a cup of coffee just walking. But I still zoomed in and I'm doing it right now. I'm looking at it right now and I'm like burning holes in it to see. I'm like, hey, man, what if
5: Did she take it down?
6: No. She didn't. And my youngest daughter.
5: So can I ask, were you in fact living your best life?
6: I guess. I don't know. It's just regular. It's just me living my life.
5: Man, you guys, this show is running white hot today. I have no clue how you two aren't making more money. Us neither, Plowboy Jake.
6: But my daughter, her comment, my youngest daughter, whose only purpose in life is to antagonize me, the very first comment, she says,
5: "Living your best life, Dad?"
6: She goes, "What a guy."
5: That's why you don't want it up there, because people are going to make fun of you.
6: That actually burned me more than the actual pictures. What a guy. You make me so angry. All right, speaking of being angry.
5: You guys, I started going commando a few years ago. It's the best thing ever. Not only does it save me money on buying underpants, it's also less saves me money doing laundry, less laundry, more savings, says FedEx man. On the opposite side of the spectrum, no bra crew over here, except at work. Other than that, free the boobies, says Little Thumbs. If you want to,
6: I'm not doing it with jeans. I have a buddy that does it. He doesn't wear underwear ever, and that doesn't make any sense to me. I mean, granted, his jeans are a lot more expensive and nicer than mine.
5: I just don't understand why she's telling you, like, what a wife's deal is with why you are or aren't. But also, for her to tell you that you need to wear underpants, and also I'm posting these pictures of you on the internet, outlandish the way you're treated.
6: Yeah. Yeah, so my first panic was I zoomed in really quick. I wanted to make sure that you can't, like, see stuff, can you?
5: What a guy.
6: What a guy.
5: Oh, I'd be so pissed. Wow, what a guy.
6: Listen to me, smartass. All right, 888-545-5655. We'll find out how you can find out where your spouse's breaking point is.
5: Any of your friends comment? Like, oh, great.
6: I don't think so. Okay. I don't know.
5: Right. What a guy. You can see his panties.
8: No, you can't.
6: Yeah.
5: Oh, man, what a guy sucks, because technically she's not being mean, but you know she is, says Drum Rockstar 21.
6: I know. She's just being a wise ass. What a guy. What a guy.
5: What a guy out there living his best summer life.
6: Any way that you say it, it comes off as wise assy, right?
5: What a guy.
6: Mm-hmm.
5: What a guy.
6: If somebody brought us breakfast in here right now and set it down on the table, I was like, wow, what a guy. It still sounds wise assy.
5: Mm-hmm.
6: All right, we'll find out where the breaking point is next.
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0: Ever feel like your energy is completely off and wonder if it's just the summer heat? Hey, it's Heather Rooney with 98.9 The Bear. 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
9: 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According to the More More Institute of Health and Wellness, 100% of Fort Wayne residents reported increased levels of fun after shopping at 20 past 4 and more. Local analysts are calling it the More Fun Phenomenon. The study covered various summer activities, lake days, baseball games, outdoor concerts, even mowing the lawn, and concluded that everything was 100% more fun after shopping at 20 past 4 and more.
10: 100% more fun?
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0: After an accident, the last thing you need is somebody treating your case just like another number on a stack of paperwork. Hey, it's Heather Rooney with 98.9 The Bear. 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
6: All right, 888-545-5655. Almost there. We'll get through it.
5: We can do it.
6: What is your breaking point? You have different breaking points, right? But this is a good idea. This is a good opportunity for you to tell. I mean, it could be a boyfriend-girlfriend situation, boyfriend-boyfriend situation, girlfriend-girlfriend, or it could be a husband-wife situation. But you're always kind of on the lookout to see where is the line, right?
15: You and I laugh all the time that
5: we've been married long enough, you're comfortable enough with the way your life is, that I don't know if I even have a breaking point, because breaking point to me says that
6: I have to shake up the life that I've created.
13: I gotta move.
6: Right. A line says, you know, that's an ultimatum, right? You're like, don't do that, or you can't have a line without repercussions.
5: I would find a way to smooth anything over and be like, right, we'll just get, you know what we're gonna do? We're gonna move past this.
6: You can't have a line without having a repercussion attached to it, right? You're like, if you do this, then this is what's gonna happen. And then it happens and you go, well, I mean, I'm a little more fluid now in my, in my line drawing.
5: I was a little bit chesty.
6: Most of my lines are drawn in sand now. They're not written on the sidewalk, right? So how do you learn about each other when you're on vacation? How do you find out where someone's breaking point is? A vacation is a great opportunity to see how far can someone be pushed.
5: I was going to say, I don't think that's the point of the exercise. How much can I get away with?
6: But it's a great opportunity because you're doing something that you love. Everybody loves being on vacation, but things happen. And it'll tell a lot about your character. So what do the experts say? When do you use a vacation as a great learning opportunity about the person that you're with, right? Vacations can be magical, but there's always some form of unexpected stress. And usually your reaction to stress is different and you're a lot more tolerant when you're on vacation. Hey, I can let stuff slide. Hey, I'm on vacation, y'all, right? Versus how much stress you will tolerate when you're at home. These are the five things you need to be on the lookout for when you're on vacation to see where that breaking point is. The first one is, I don't know if this is a breaking point or not, but you get to find out about what is real relaxation mean to your significant other, right? How do they really relax?
5: It doesn't involve me. Okay.
6: You're right.
5: It's sleeping, like, being left alone.
6: Like where the relaxation comes in, do you relax by going and seeing things? Are you sightseeing? Or do you like to relax by just laying around on the beach all day or whatever, right?
5: Good morning, boys. My breaking point was when our son was 10 days old. It was my birthday weekend. My then husband decided to go on a motorcycle weekend camping trip with his buddies and didn't even give me a car, just left me with a 10-day-old baby. Didn't say anything, just left, so I left.
6: Wow. Gutsy. This one's real easy, too. You can see this. Actually, you know what? It's more amplified when you're at home. The trigger is quicker when you're at home versus when you're on vacation. But even when you're on vacation and everything is great, you're more tolerant of people when things go sideways. How do they treat service workers when they're on vacation?
5: Oh, yeah. I know it's a trope and everybody talks about, I've never encountered somebody who's mean or rude to a server, ever. Like, I've never been with somebody who does that. I don't have friends that do that. Do you?
6: Oh, yeah.
5: Really?
6: Yeah.
5: You have friends that are mean to servers?
6: Oh, yeah, yeah.
5: Do you want to,
6: well,
5: you,
6: I consider
5: you,
6: this.
5: Hey, why don't you tell us what their names are?
6: I consider this being rude too. You and I do have a friend that I consider it to be rude. Now she's going to be mad. But our friend that special orders everything—that's
5: not being rude. That's being a pain in the ass,
6: and that's rude, and it's also awkward. And anything that makes me awkward, then I consider that to be rude. Now
5: that's rude to you,
6: which is weird because I love making. Awkward. I love making situations awkward. It's one of my favorite things in the world. Unless somebody's doing it and I feel awkward. I don't like that weird feeling on the inside where you just want things to stop.
5: But that's not
6: You're
5: rude.
6: You're like, why can't you just fall in?
5: That's not rude. That's like talking down to a server or snapping your fingers.
6: Like, we have a friend that will order a salad, right? It'll be like a big, you know, chicken Caesar salad. But then she wants it deconstructed and brought out on multiple plates. I'm exaggerating a little bit, but deconstructed and brought out on multiple plates and presented, you know, with a guy dressed as a pharaoh.
5: I always laugh at, like, why don't you just stay home and order a salad kit and make it yourself? Because that's apparently what you want to do here.
6: But and she apologizes while she's doing it. Listen, I'm sorry. I don't mean to be a pain, but you are being a pain, and that stresses me out. Okay, here's where you find out where the breaking point is. when you're on vacation, you get to find out how well they handle getting lost. Put somebody in a strange land, someplace they've never been before. You're completely off balance. How do they handle it when they're lost?
5: Like, there have been a couple of times over the course of our relationship where I've taken a wrong turn because I thought I knew where I was going or I wasn't paying attention.
6: Mm-hmm.
5: And then my wife will harp on it for, you know, what seems like decades. But I always laugh because I think to myself, you know, if we had just continued on that path, we would have never made it back home. We would have been lost forever. We would have been eternal wanderers.
6: We're still out there looking.
5: The worst thing it costs you is a little bit of time, maybe an extra pit stop. But, like, getting lost is not the worst thing to have happen to anybody.
6: Now, I will admit that when we were, where were we at for Christmas? Oh, we went to the Florida Keys for Christmas, and I was driving, and my wife was in the passenger seat. And
5: the best thing about the Keys is there's only one way in and one way out. You're not lost. Right? You're just around.
6: And then two of our friends who met us down there were in the back seat. And so there was another couple in the back seat, and we were going, where were we going? We were going out on the, well, we were taking a boat out on the ocean. And so we had rented a couple boats, and we were going to go out, and they gave these, when I saw the email, they were like very specific instructions, which told me this is hard to get to, you know, to find where we're going. And so as we're driving, I said, hey, do me a favor, bring up that email again really quick, and I need the specific directions, exactly where we're going. And so my wife did, and she explained it. She read it to me, and it didn't make any sense to me. And by the time she had, by the time she was done reading it, I had already passed where we were supposed to go. So then I had to turn around. So then I had to come back, and then we had passed it again. Now, our kids were already there because they drive faster than I do. And so I said, call the kids and tell them to drop a pin, so dad can find them. And so they dropped the pin, but there was like no way to turn in to where they had dropped the pin, because you had to drive like down this little dirt road. You had to pull in, and then it turned into a dirt road, and then you had to drive under this bridge, and then you had to drive alongside the river. And it was like you would have never found it ever. Like, if I had to rely on their directions, I never would have found it. And then my wife does that thing where she goes, she talks very calmly. She's like, it's okay, we'll get there. And I'm freaking out. I'm like, we're not going to get there. The boats are going to leave. We don't get to do anything fun today. And I snapped at her. I'm like, would you just show me how to get there? And she said, okay, well, we'll get this figured out. And I knew immediately that I'd snapped in front of, you know, in front of our friends, which never happens. I never raise my voice or anything, but I was like, Jesus, help me out here.
5: My wife just texted me and said, I'm still harping on your wrong turns. And see, now you're harping on your harping on.
6: Somebody says, did GPS work on boats? No. There were no, like, streets. There was no roads for us to drive on. We had to, like, drive through a field. Dude, it was crazy. It wasn't crazy because my kids found it. It was just crazy to me. I was the only one that couldn't find it.
5: I'm about to spend a long weekend in Chicago with my fiance, and he's never been there before. This is going to be interesting, LOL.
6: The thing that's nice about cities is you can ditch your car, right? If you find a place to put your car. And
5: yeah,
6: you can get around easily. It's great.
5: The breaking point of my marriage is he blew off my birthday. No gifts, no dinner. My coworkers threw a small party for me at the bar literally across the street from my house, and he didn't bother showing up. I came home and passed out on the couch, and I was woken up demanding that I service him, so I was gone the next day.
6: Wow. There was a little twist there at the end.
5: Yeah,
6: okay.
5: Yeah.
6: But that's the same conversation that started the whole conversation, was the guy whose wife missed his birthday. That started the whole thing. All right, well, we got to take a break, and then we'll hit the other two. Well, you know that somebody's reached their breaking point.
5: Hey, tell the people going to Chicago to go to the John Hancock Building. It's a fun look at the city, says Drumlove. I think they'll figure out their own fun.
6: Yeah. It's a city that offers.
5: Go to the tall building.
6: Now look down.
5: Whoa.
6: Everybody looks so small, don't they? Tiny. They look like ants down there.
5: You know, I got a traveler's tip next time I'm in Chicago, babe. We're going to go to that big, tall building over there. We're going to look down on the rest of it. Never would have crossed my mind to do something like that. Thanks, Drum Love.
6: All right, we'll get to the top two. How you know they've reached their breaking point, or how to test how somebody's going to react when they've reached their breaking point when you're on vacation. Next.
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5: 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Thank you, buddy. And he loves Heather Rooney in the afternoon. 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
14: 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You, sir, are today's Listener of the Day. 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
6: All right, 888-545-5655. Welcome to Friday. Phoned it in Friday, trying to get to the stuff that we didn't have time for earlier in the week. We had a, was it the top of the hour or was it last hour? The guy texted in and said, hey, man, my wife missed my birthday 2 days ago. She hasn't said anything about it. What do I do?
5: We said, what to do?
6: We said, how important are birthdays to you? You know, is this I don't know, does she forget everything when it comes to you? Maybe next year, if there is a next year, mention that your birthday's coming up in a jokingly fashion. Oh, I can't believe my birthday falls on a Thursday this year. Right. And then does she still miss it even though you've brought it up multiple times throughout the week? It may not be that she's forgetful. Maybe she just doesn't want to celebrate you. So that led us into a huge long up to and including where is somebody's breaking point? And when do you, at what point do you look? We learned about the silent divorce a little while ago. And then at what point do you just look around and go, you know what? I've reached my breaking point.
5: What would you rather have, a breaking point reached or a silent, grinding, slow divorce to the end? Like that silent divorce thing. If you've got to pick one, there's a straw that breaks the camel's back. It's terrible. It happens today. Boom. Or you spend the next like 9 months grinding down to a nub to like you don't even care. You're just like, we should get a divorce.
6: Oh, I thought you meant the end, like when you just live that way till you die.
5: No.
6: Whatever doesn't require, I will.
5: Such a lazy, puddly way out.
6: I will only accept what is the least amount of change.
5: I would think that the silent divorce is the least amount of change because you gradually get there. So things have already sort of changed. Right. Where really the only thing that's going to change is your address at that point.
6: So the routine can drag on for months, if not years. I can continue the same routine in the life that I'm living right now versus if there's a breaking point and I'm like, that's it.
5: You caught her with another man. That's the breaking point. It changes today that everything changes all at once. It's too much change. Can't do that.
6: Then all of a sudden, you know, you got the single guy apartment. You're like, wow, I didn't see my work week starting like this.
5: You guys, honestly, I don't expect anybody to make plans for my birthday. I just straight up tell them, for my birthday, I plan to do this. And I leave it at that.
6: Things you learn about each other when you're on vacation. Also known as the breaking point. This is when you get to see how far can they be pushed before they freak out. Here are the top two right here. How do they handle things going wrong? Are they calm, cool, collected? Or do they freak out, blow up?
5: I always
6: just
5: say,
6: this is the worst vacation we've ever taken.
5: I just say, well, this is what we deserve, I guess.
6: You'd be surprised how easy life is when you start to admit that to you. I started doing that in my 20s. Like, how you doing? Well, I got what I deserved. As long as you carry that mentality with you, then you can accept a lot of stuff and you can stay super chill. Now, this is probably what I deserve. Yeah, okay. It works both good and bad.
5: Right.
6: I mean, when you get good things, you're like, yeah, all right, this is probably what I deserve. Bad things happen. I'm like, yeah, I know this is what I deserve.
5: Uh-huh. If you expect the worst, then you're constantly pleasantly surprised that you get not the worst.
6: I'm just a believer in, you know, what my actions dictate my rewards. Number one answer, number one thing you can learn about your partner when you're on vacation. Whether they're generous or controlling with money.
5: Oh.
6: Vacation is a great opportunity because you never spend money like you do when you're on vacation. Even when you're controlling with money when you're on vacation, you're still spending money unlike how you spend money at home. Nobody's cheap at home and then just as cheap on vacation.
5: No, no way.
6: There's home cheap and then there's vacation cheap, right? You're on vacation, so you're still spending money like you're on vacation, but you do have a little bit of the ability to rein it in.
5: Hey, fellas, can you please wish Captain Dave a happy birthday? He's your oldest listener. And I scrolled back on the text thread that comes from Captain Dave.
6: Oh, that's so sweet. Captain Dave wishing himself a...
5: Captain Dave wishing Captain Dave a happy birthday. Happy birthday, Captain Dave.
6: It's embarrassing when that happens, but happy birthday, Captain Dave. You know we like you.
5: My husband used to try for my birthday and Christmas, but the last 5 years has just been disappointing. I just buy and do what I want. If he tags along, it is what it is. I have to do what you suggested and remind him when my birthday is coming up. We've been together for years, and he still gets confused, thinks it's the 25th instead of the 23rd. He's not a considerate. He absolutely celebrates me when I remind him. He just has the memory of a man.
6: What?
5: You know, 20 years ago, I would feel a little bit of sympathy, but you've got everything you need to remind you about everything on your phone. If you know what her birthday is, set it. Set a one-week reminder, set a two-week reminder.
6: Here's the problem, and this is the problem that I have, and this is why I don't do it, because I feel like a bad person if I have to put birthdays and anniversaries in my phone. I don't feel good about it. If I have to put my wife's birthday in my phone, that's me admitting, well... I have a hard time remembering when her birthday is. Or if I have to put my kids' birthdays in the phone, I can't do that either. That's me admitting that, well, they're not important enough for that to be cataloged in my mind.
5: But also, like, you got a lot going on, so wouldn't it be nice to have a two-week heads-up so you could order something, 2 weeks heads-up so you could do something? Don't feel bad about it. You're safeguarding yourself.
6: No, I still feel bad about it. Like, I should know these things, you know?
5: I've got 13 nieces and nephews, and I don't know when any of them are born. I know that they're around. But my mom will remind me. I'm like, oh, good. Yeah, all right, cool. Gotcha.
6: Where I do get screwed because almost everything is in November. So I have a hard time with the dates. I know that November is a very significant month in our family.
5: You just buy a lot of cakes.
6: Right. Yeah, November is definitely the ice cream cake month. Yeah, between my anniversary and my wife's birthday, my oldest daughter's birthday, my father's birthday used to be in there. But, yeah, it's like every week in November, I'm getting hammered with something. The problem is I get the dates wrong.
5: My wife and I got married on her 18th birthday. Easy to remember, been married for 25 years, says Keg.
6: Yeah, go for you. As long as, you know, I assume you were 18 also.
5: He's 39.
6: That's what I'm afraid of.
5: Hey, man, anymore, you got to at least wonder. He was 29. They've been together for 4 years.
6: Yeah, we share a birthday and an anniversary. Yeah, she turned 18. I turned, 27, whatever. And then, I'm always afraid to ask those questions.
5: I enjoyed my time married and doing vacations. They really were pretty great. I do have to say, though, vacations as a divorced dad... We just do whatever. Everybody's chill. We all have a good time. I absolutely love my solo dad with kids vacations. This last year, my oldest drove a large chunk of the journey. I feel really good about having him as a young driver, says Cubicle Nate.
6: Yeah, that's fun. All right, a couple of food notes here really quick. According to the experts, the best state fair for food. It's legendary. Yelp research team analyzes reviews. Listing their fair food mentioned frequently, then compares them on review volume, food mentions, and more. Who has the best fair food in the country?
5: It's got to be somewhere down south, right, where the fairs are huge?
6: No, Minnesota State Fair in St. Paul. It's legendary for the food. Remember we just talked about the ranch beer the other day? That's at the Minnesota State Fair. Like, everybody throws everything at the wall at the Minnesota State Fair.
5: I've never been to Minnesota. And I never will.
6: It's fine. It's like, everywhere else in the upper Midwest.
5: Well, I grew up in Michigan, so it feels like I've already seen a billion lakes. Like, what does Minnesota really have? I mean, really?
6: There's a lot more, are they evergreens? What are those trees? There's a lot more of those trees in Minnesota.
5: I should make that a thing. Like, I'll just never set foot in that state.
6: I refuse. I'll drive around it.
5: Yep. That, Missouri.
6: You can skip Missouri. Top 10 state fairs for food. North Carolina State Fair, Alaska, Florida. It's called the Big E. Massachusetts State Fair. The State Fair of Texas, the Indiana State Fairgrounds and Events Center, New York State Fair, Iowa State Fair, Wisconsin, and then Minnesota at the top. When they were analyzing, they looked at everything, including warm buckets of warm chocolate chip cookies. Has anybody ever ordered those before at the fair? I see the sign for a bucket of cookies. And I know the fair is built to be gluttonous pig, but even I'm like, I don't know. I don't feel good about myself walking around with a bucket of cookies.
5: Didn't you just say, like 2 days ago, that you ate handful after handful of Trader Joe's cookies over the course of an evening? You ate a bucket of cookies?
6: That was at home, in the privacy of my own home, walking around. But that bucket
5: the monster you are.

0: No.
1: Hey, with the Gravitron playing, the fog hat in the background. Mm-hmm.
0: They looked at warmth.
1: So you'll behave at home and just you don't want to be seen eating that way in public.
0: At the Minnesota State Fair, the signature snacks include the buckets of warm chocolate chip cookies, fried chicken waffle cones, and fried cheese curds.
1: What would you do if somebody kicked open the door and had a bucket of warm cookies right now?
0: I'd be happy to see them. I'm like, you're a good person.
1: I don't know what it is. Maybe it's Friday. We've got a big weekend on tap. I am fiending for something to eat, anything, and I got nothing. The only thing available is a half-eaten bag of sour cream and onion chips that I saw you took a dabble in yesterday.
0: Yeah, those sour cream chips that I don't know where I got them. They're not very good. I only eat them when I'm desperate. All right, remember we were talking about, where are we at? Hold on, we'll take a break.
1: I should really keep like a stash of snacks here like you.
0: That's what I do. I got tons of snacks.
1: A jar of pickled eggs in the fridge or something.
0: Remember when we were talking about the cosplayers who were selling the feet juice?
1: Yeah, they all got sick. Didn't one of them wind up in the hospital?
0: Apparently, more and more people are lining up to buy their feet juice. We'll find out where you can get the feet juice after the top of the hour. Sports is next.
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3: Ryan Ford with trending news for your Friday. Fort Wayne says not on our dime. The city's fighting a proposed sewer rate hike that would jack up bills more than 30% for about 14,000 Aqua Indiana customers. City leaders say local families shouldn't be paying for projects somewhere else. A former Indiana prison guard is trading one side of the bars for the other. Shaughnessy Edmonds is headed to federal prison for 5 months after admitting he used excessive force against an inmate. He lost his badge. Now he loses his freedom. And a Van Wert man's going away, and he'll be on the registry when he gets out. William Ladd was sentenced to 4 to 6 years in prison for sexual battery involving a minor and is now classified as a Tier 3 sex offender. And Keith Richards never ran a summer camp, probably for good reason. A New Jersey YMCA camp called police after 13 kids got sick from psychedelic mushroom candy one camper shared. The cops showed up, the fun went away. 13 half-baked kids were happy campers, their parents not so much. Weather-wise, becoming mostly cloudy, rain develops late with a high in the upper 80s.
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4: Baseball early this afternoon, 2:20 Eastern. The Cubs begin a big homestand against the Yankees. Reds host the Pirates. Guardians at home against the Diamondbacks. White Sox on the road at the Rays. Tigers are at the Athletics. Fun story out of Boca Raton, Florida. A collector in Florida pulled a redemption card for the Shohei Ohtani dual gold logo man autograph card. Pulled it out of a hobby box of 2026 Topps Chrome Baseball at his local card store. Boca Sports Cards in Boca Raton, Florida. And within moments, a high-end sports card collector named Matthew Allen purchased it for $11 million. Gew.
5: I think part of the group that bought that card, who's the guy on Shark Tank that ate so much?
4: Mr. Perfect, Mr. Wonderful?
5: Yeah, I think he's one of the guys with the investment company that bought that card.
4: Mm.
5: I think that's what I read a couple of minutes ago.
4: Mm. Buy it and then eat it.
5: All I know him from is the private plane commercials on CNBC that I see every afternoon. He's like, you should be flying a private plane. You have no idea how affordable it is. That's all I know about the guy, and that irritates me. But your irritation for him actually makes me more irritated with him.
4: Yeah, he's the pits. I think the state of Idaho or Utah, one of the two, is suing him for defamation right now. Tonight, the Storm are at the Dream. Wings are at the Mystics. Our beloved Fire are at the Fever. And out of the NFL yesterday, the Niners of Debo Samuel reunited. $7 million for a one-year deal. And the Saints broke out a checkbook for Chris Olave. Four-year extension worth up to $132 million, including $90 million guaranteed. I can't wait. Tomorrow marks August 1st. That means the group text for fantasy football. When are we doing the draft goes out. There's your sports.
5: All right, 888-545-5655.
2: It's the Jason Lee and Kluck Show.
5: Welcome to Friday. We are almost there. We'll get into some text here in just a second. Apparently, when you go to the fair, to the carnival, not only do they have buckets of cookies, but they also have buckets of mini donuts.
4: I've seen the buckets of mini donuts.
5: My buddy just texted me and he said, there's always a nice little old lady selling buckets of cookies. How do you say no to them? I said, I say no to everybody. It's easy as hell. You'd be surprised. So you can get, okay, do you get milk with the cookies?
4: Everybody's asking that via text. I don't know.
5: Because if you got milk, now that's different. Now, I would consider a bucket of cookies if I had an ice cold milk to go sit down at a picnic table and dunk the milk and eat the cookies. I could make friends with that pretty easy. I'm not sure that's something my wife would want to be seen sitting next to at the carnival.
4: Drum love. Mr. Wonderful is so shrewd and rude, even to the kids, which is why I think he's made us money. We watch Shark Tank every day. That guy right there, rude and shrewd.
5: Does it show on every day?
4: On, what is it, CNBC? Whatever the one that shows American Greed. It's either Shark Tank or American Greed.
5: Okay. Well, we learned about feet juice a couple of months back. Cosplayers at a convention in San Jose dipped their feet into buckets of fruit juice. They dipped their feet into buckets of fruit juice and lemonade, then sold the drinks to curious fans. They're not curious fans. They're weirdos, man. Weirdos. Yeah, they called it feet juice. Now cosplayers at a comic convention in China have copied the idea, selling lemon and cola-flavored foot bath water.
4: Even though the only reason we know about this is because all those people got sick and one poor neckbeard even got hospitalized.
5: And then anybody that didn't get sick got rich because they were selling. Remember, they ran out of the feed juice almost immediately. $7 a cup. If you want to chip in, video shows men lining up to drink straight from the containers.
4: Incels, come one, come all.
5: Mm-hmm. Some even drank the liquid as it dripped off the cosplayers' feet. Videos quickly spread across social media. Many people online criticized the trend as disgusting.
4: The second worst part is that you're on video somewhere on the internet. So there's a chance mom, dad, somebody you know, people you work with, like, hey, man, saw a TikTok of you over the weekend.
5: There's something to be said about shamefully doing it in private versus...
4: Like, what if we knew one guy here at the office, I don't know, we'll just spitball and call him Zach, was doing this?
5: Mm-hmm. Again?
4: Again? But, I mean, wouldn't it change the way we interact with a guy named, I don't know, we'll say Zach?
5: I wouldn't kiss him anymore, I know that. I know where that mouth has been now.
4: But if you see him on the internet, you're like, what is this guy doing over the weekend?
5: Convention organizers say that they've kicked out the cosplayers involved and banned this kind of booth from ever returning. The trend does not appear to be slowing
4: that's
5: down,
4: great.
5: Though.
4: That means they've driven it underground where there would be, like, you know, hotel lobbies.
5: I'd rather see the hands above the table than the hands below the table.
4: We need to keep this out in the open so we can all see.
5: This sucks because I saw this and I thought, wow, we've got some reasoning behind this. Unfortunately, the reasoning doesn't make any sense to me. Maybe it does to somebody else. Why do you wake up earlier the older you get?
4: I always think it's because your body knows you don't have much time left and you got to make the most of what you have. Like, I remember toward the end of when she was living on her own, my grandma would sleep. She'd go to bed at, like, midnight and then be up at, like, 2:30 in the morning making coffee.
5: Here's a great way to frame the scenario. Does anyone remember seeing their grandparents sleeping? Outside of grandpa taking a nap. Does anybody remember going to bed after grandma and grandpa? Does anybody remember waking up before grandma and grandpa? No, I sure don't.
4: Drumlove does explain why he watches Shark Tank every day.
5: Because he doesn't have a job.
4: Mr. Wonderful pisses me off sometimes. We watch Shark Tank on Peacock or Tubi. I got to learn what I'm doing with this business. Get all that talk and knowledge. So he's watching it and taking notes. I don't know what it would cost, but if we could arrange an appearance for Drumlove to try to sell those sharks his weed jars,
5: take all my money.
4: I would pay whatever I could, whatever it cost. I'd find a way to make it happen. To see him on that show,
5: I'll put my kids in community college. Whatever. How do we get Drumlove on Shark Tank? You see, it's a jar, man, and then you put weed in it. No, but this jar is different from other jars. It's not a regular jar. It's a different jar. The lid screws
4: to
5: on.
4: See that Barbara Corcoran flinch as Drum Love gets closer?
5: Yeah. Security!
4: Yeah. Yeah. He starts. He lays a hand on that Lori Griner, and it's going to be game over.
5: This will tell us how much. This will tell us everything.
4: Could you imagine just watching that pitch? Because what do you get? 3 minutes? 5 minutes? You get 2 minutes? But he would hand each one of the sharks a jar. He's like, okay, now open them.
5: And they're like, no, give it to the bailiff, and the bailiff will bring it to us. And then the bailiff hands them the jars, and they're like, all right, tell me about this jar. And he's like, it's a jar. Yeah, I know, but what does this jar do? Holds weed. Could I get like a Gerber's baby jar and put my weed in there? No. Well, I mean, yeah, that jar's different, though. Here's how we can tell if Drum Love's been doing his homework.
4: His also comes with a free, don't forget, a resin scraper.
5: Oh, yeah, and then it had a roach clip.
4: And a roach clip that has a dice attached to the end of it.
5: Just a die.
4: A single die.
5: Okay, Drum Love, I'm going to ask you this. I want to see if you've been doing your homework. All right? This will tell us everything we need to know. Since you watch it every day for pointers, how do you get on Shark Tank?
4: Watching pointers. He's like, all right, man. He's right now. You got to...
5: Cool. My jar looked good up there, man. You see that?
4: Because the first thing they always ask is how many have you, because you're coming there with a little bit of success under your belt, right? So they're like, How many have you sold?
5: Yeah.
4: And he's going to say, how many? Like Drum Love, how many jars have you sold all day?
5: Drum Love.
4: Start to finish, how many people are walking around with their marijuana in your jars?
5: Drum Love, right now, fast. How do you get on Shark Tank? Obviously, you've done enough research that you should be able to fire off this text right now.
4: He says, and I quote, bro, I can scale this. My new grinders are pretty badass.
5: They also come with a tool. How do you get on the show? The very first thing you should have learned from the show to be on the show is how to get on the show, right? How do you get on the show?
4: Somebody does say, do you smoke a joint, bro, and wish it to happen? I'd be watching the show thinking, there's a guy who's high in front of those four sharks. Do they know?
5: Of course they know.
4: Also, you guys, you cannot include the drums or the jars that he bought himself. In his sales figures, he can't inflate his own sales figures. They're going to be just the jars that are in the hay. Because they're also like, you know, oh, this life jacket could be great. How many of you sold? The guy's like, I've sold 10,000 in 6 months. They're like, holy cow, we could scale this. Drum Love, how many jars have you sold and how long? If we find out he's selling like a jar every 2 weeks since he started... the Jason Lee and Cluck Show, proud owners of one of these jars, are actually in the studio.
5: Yeah. Okay. We've got nothing so far back on how you get on the show.
4: But as an entrepreneur, he should know how many jars he has sold.
5: No. The first thing he should know is how to get on the show if he wants to get on the show. He just said, dude, I really don't know how to get on there unless I email them. I haven't tried. But if I did, I would have to have more than a couple of $1,000 of what I've made already. How many I've thought about emailing Mark already, but I'm not.
4: All right, Mark is
5: I'm not to that point yet.
4: Mark is no longer on the show. He's stepped back from Shark Tank.
5: That's Mark Cuban.
4: Yes.
5: Okay.
4: So I mean, do you have a pitch for Damon John? Are you going to give Robert? Like, do you have? What are you going to say?
5: Why would you need more than a couple $1,000 of what I made already? I think just on character alone, I think you'll be fine. And I think if you would just send them an audition tape, email them an audition tape of your pitch, that's probably what they're looking for. It's probably like American Idol, where you have to get in front of some judges, right?
4: He'd be like the William Hung of Shark Tank.
5: Right. You squeak out a couple of songs.
4: She begs.
5: Drum up! See? Drum Love, we might be onto something here.
4: Because also there's that point in Shark Tank where like they introduce him and he walks out. He's got his jars, he's got a jar in each hand.
5: Do me a favor right now. Just Google, how do I get on Shark Tank? Let's see if we can get further ahead than he has already gotten in 6 minutes.
4: To get on Shark Tank, you can either apply online via the ABC Shark Tank casting site or attend an in-person casting call. The selection process involves multi-stage producer reviews, financial checks, strong criteria compliance.
5: Okay. That's all.
4: Wait, there's even a YouTube video that's been posted on how to do it. The online application, you fill out the initial electronic form with your basic details, and you send a link to your professional website or video. Does he have a website or video?
5: Facebook. I see him post up pictures of him at the dispensary.
4: But the brand doesn't have its own Facebook page.
5: It doesn't have to. It's got...
4: If interested, producers will then send him an extensive 17-page packet.
5: Where basically you sign all your rights away, right?
4: See, here's the other rough thing. If he goes to an open casting call, you have 60 seconds to give your live elevator pitch directly to a member of the casting team. So he needs to have it dialed a 60-second pitch why his jars need to be in the hands of every marijuana smoker or potential down-the-road smoker.
5: Listen, Drumlove, I'm going to tell you right now. Ignore most of what we just read off of Google.
4: See, here,
5: this is like any other reality show. You're going to get there on personality.
4: It says right here.
5: Right? The Real Housewives of Salt Lake City, they're not on that show because they're super successful. They're on that show because they have personality.
4: There are four key requirements to stand out. He has one of these in spades. Know your numbers. He needs to have all his financials.
5: That's going
4: to
5: be hard. Yes.
4: Show differentiation. He needs to be able to show why his product is different than anything else in the market.
5: Right. And
4: that's going to be an uphill battle.
5: Okay.
4: Meet eligibility rules. Oh, you must be a U.S. resident with a clean criminal record and no conflicts of interest. But then there's the forced one. Bring energy and story.
5: That's our guy.
4: He's got energy and story.
5: That is absolutely our guy.
4: He's not allowed at a Walmart. And, you know.
5: I'm with this. Somebody says he needs to send your show a tape of his pitch for you guys to review. Oh, he says, I'm a felon. You're a felon? Like a felon?
4: If we know one thing about felons, is that nothing prevents you from succeeding in life, making millions of dollars, or even, you know.
5: No, look at that bread guy.
4: Yeah.
5: Dave's Killer Bread.
4: Killer Dave's Bread.
5: You could be our killer Stevie.
4: Here's what he needs to do. I'm with you. He needs to film a video and send it to us, and then we can all enjoy it. His 60-second elevator pitch of Drumlove's beautiful weed jars, stink buds, LOL, whatever they're called.
5: You're going to get there on personality, Drumlove. That's what's going to get you on that show.
4: They will overlook a lot of things in your past.
5: Yeah.
4: And your present.
5: I like this. I'm about to make a beautiful Facebook page. Yeah, I know. I know you just launched this product 2 years ago. I understand what's holding you up.
4: Hasn't Drumlove been in front of enough judges? Okay. He's never been in front of 4-1.
5: He gets out there, Your Honor, Your Honor, Your Honor. They're like, we're not those kind of judges.
4: Address the court. Hello, court.
5: All right, Triple H.
4: Hey, so if you can get it done between now and the end of the show, keep your cursing to a minimum. I would like to blast off into the rock and roll weekend. Give us your 60-second elevator pitch of your
5: right
4: product. You've got half an hour.
5: Yeah, this will be like a rough draft.
4: If you want to make the best of the Jason Lee and Cluck show tomorrow morning, you better get your ass to work. You guys, don't forget that Jelly Roll went to prison, and he still found success, says Sony fan.
5: Yeah.
4: You guys, did Dave from Killer Bread kill someone? No, I think it was drugs and alcohol and fighting.
5: I mean, we could Google that really quick and finally come up with an answer. This is the third time we speculated on this week.
4: I think if you flip the bread over, there's a story, but I'm usually too busy eating bread and sandwiches. Let's see. Killer Dave.
5: Promise. It's not a cereal box. I'm not going to read it. What did Killer Dave do?
4: Okay.
5: Somebody suggested that he hooks up with that MyPillow crackhead.
4: Mike Lindell?
5: Yeah. Boy, that would be an odd combination. Okay.
4: All right. It was just a long-term drug addiction, cycle of crime, multiple prison stints between 1987 and 2004.
5: Okay.
4: He eventually got clean at Snake River Correctional Institution, focusing on vocational programs treatment, joined his brother at the Family Break Bakery in 2004, and launched Killer Dave's in 2005.
5: Yeah, my dude. All right, we got to get the stupid people doing stupid things.
4: In 2013, he had a mental health breakdown and was arrested for ramming police cars in Washington County, Oregon.
5: Wow. Now he has his own bread trucks. Good for him. We've got a North Carolina woman who has been charged with assault after she stabbed her boyfriend with a hot dog fork. We don't know what sort of infection that leaves behind, but we'll find out next.
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0: Ever feel like your energy is completely off and wonder if it's just the summer heat? Hey, it's Heather Rooney with 98.9 The Bear. 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
4: Oh, no. Drum Love. We asked him. 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
5: People pay hundreds of dollars for this stuff.
4: In some cases, maybe even $1,000. So you would want to take this opportunity as an entrepreneur with a new product and run with it. He says, all caps... I can't tell everybody and show everybody what it is yet. I have to apply for this patent stuff. I'm in the midst of it. But as soon as I have it patent pending, then I'm going to do it up. You guys will be my go-tos. First in line. I've already got the five reasons why it's useful, and I'm worth your money. Okay, dude, we're talking about the weed jars that you are currently selling on the street outside of dispensaries like a bum.
5: No, he's not like a bum. I mean, he's out there. He's got all of his stuff. Here we go. Here's one of the weed jars right here.
4: Okay, you've got it. Yeah.
5: See, this is it. I'll be like, yo, Mr. Wonderful, this is my beautiful Stink Buds jar. See, you unscrew the lid here, right?
4: Yeah, I'm looking at it right now. It's a beautiful jar. It looks like a Vicks VapoRub.
5: He's like, wow, that is mind-blowing jar technology. I'm like, Mr. Wonderful, you are correct. Now look in here, Mr. Wonderful. He's like, is there weed in there? And I'm like, no, because the weed that goes in here is your weed. But you get these extra add-ons. I thought it did smell like Vicks VapoRub. I said, but then you open it up and you shake it out.
4: This is the fun part about Shark Tank, is every one of the sharks has this jar. Yep. So all four of them are going through it right now. And they're opening the jar and they're pulling out the little goodies. And
5: I'm like,
4: what do you have?
5: Reach in there. See that little black thing? Uh-huh. The little spatula?
4: Mm-hmm.
5: That's for the tiniest pizza you could ever cook. And you can get it out of the I don't know what this black thing is for. And you see this? You see this translucent spatula that's bigger than the little black spatula? That's for a slightly bigger pizza.
4: Okay.
5: Little pizza.
4: All right. What else? You keep pulling out things. It's like a big bag of magic. What is this now?
5: It never ends. And then here is the roach clip. See, Mr. Wonderful, have you got down to the end of your joint and payday is still a couple of days away? And you said, I need to make the most out of this doobie. You take this. alligator
4: people,
5: clip.
4: Do people still use roach clips anymore?
5: You take this. See, Mr. Wonderful, when I was a young man and I went to the carnival, you could buy these with feathers attached to them. And then that doesn't apply to our conversation right now, Mr. Wonderful. But this one has a dye on it in case you want to. Well, you can't roll it because there's a roach clip attached to it, but it's a dye. And then, see, Mr. Wonderful, we all know what it's like to be hurt in a couple of days before payday and you want to squeeze all the marijuana out. So you put you put your little roach in here, Mr. Wonderful. Are you still listening to me, Mr. Wonderful? And then,
4: can I ask what the tie-in of the dye is? Like, how does this work with the overall brand and package?
5: It's cool.
4: Okay, so like you're a gambler.
5: It just looks cool.
4: You roll snake eyes.
5: No, you're supposed to be Mr. Wonderful.
4: Oh.
5: It looks cool.
4: Okay.
5: Kevin, can I call you Kevin?
4: You may not. How many of these have you sold? What's the price point? What's your profit margin per jar? How many jars do you have in the custom? How many Drum Love Entertainment's Beautiful Stink Buds jars do you have? Why is the name so long?
5: I've got a box home. I just brought enough today.
4: Did you fight a cop? Can I keep this jar?
5: Before or after the Walmart cashier?
4: Before or after, either.
5: I don't want to tell you too much about these jars because I don't want somebody to get the
4: patent. What's the jar technology? What's the patent? How much meat is on the bone for my investors and I if we go with you? Hey, what if they cut him a deal like this? What if Mr. Wonderful's like, absolutely, I'll invest, but I want to take Drum Love Entertainments off the jar and put Mr. Wonderful Entertainments on the jar? I bet you money he would balk. That would be it. He's taking his ball, and he's like, I'm sorry, Sharks, not today.
5: And then he would walk away.
4: Yeah, he's like, I want to put my face on there, and these are Mr. Wonderful Entertainment's jars of beautiful stink buds.
5: All right, Drum Love, everything that you just learned right there, you need to take all of that into consideration. All those questions, you need to think about all of those, all right?
4: So he had 60 seconds of free airtime on this radio show for a product that he is already selling, and he took the opportunity to tell us no because he doesn't want to reveal anything about the product that he's not currently selling right now that's still just a twinkle in the eye of a very short, red-haired Mohawk guy.
5: Okay, see, all right, we're going to answer this question, then we have to move forward. Somebody wants to know, would he be able to sell it in Walmart? I don't think he's allowed in Walmart anymore after he got into the fight with the cashier.
4: No. He could sell it in all Walmart locations except one.
5: Oh, he's not kicked out of all of them, just the one?
4: I think it's just the one.
5: Okay.
4: You guys, how do I find Drum Love's jars? See, that's the problem. And Mr. Wonderful's going to ask him, where can I find these? And he's like, I don't know. You got to find them outside of a dispensary.
5: Why don't you go look around, man?
4: Jason's pitch is perfect. You just have to narrow it down to 60 seconds, and you're going to be golden.
5: Yep. Drum Love.
4: Do people still say Doobie? Do people still use roach clips? Does he have a patent on this jar with a lid? These are some of the questions that people are peppering you with. Oh, he says, right now, I have about 50 jars left out of the couple hundred that I bought. I'll be outside in Edwardsburg, Michigan today. Why don't you tell people where?
5: That's just like your opinion, man.
4: Also, if he bought a couple of hundred jars, we'll say 200, and he sold 75% of his stock, is he up? Is he losing money?
5: I don't know.
4: Are the profits from his Drum Love jar company going into his Drum Love t-shirt business?
5: Because that seems like...
4: I know we're running very late. I'm very sorry.
5: I would try to maybe segment his entertainments better, and I would keep the jar money with the jars and the drum money with the drum money.
4: This is how he's going to get it. Right. Watch, he gets bust for tax liabilities because he's using one hand to wash the other.
5: He's smeared his money all over the entertainments.
11: They're out there. Stupid people doing stupid things with the Jason Lee and Cluck Show.
5: All right, all I care about is this story right here because we didn't know what a hot dog fork was. But a North Carolina woman is facing charges after police say she stabbed her boyfriend with a long fork used to roast hot dogs. We think that's the one that you put over the campfire, right?
4: Yeah.
5: Right, and you turn it over.
4: Unless
5: whatever.
4: You and I have been eating our hot dogs like commoners and not using the proper hot dog utensils.
5: You don't whittle sticks like you did when you were a kid?
4: When was the last time you whittled a stick, dude?
5: When I was a little kid. Remember, you put it on the sidewalk, and then you put your hot dog on it, and you're like, yeah, this is how it works. And then eventually the stick would burn through and the hot dog would fall in the fire. You're like, there has got to be a better way.
4: Remember taking popsicle sticks and file them down on the sidewalk to the point?
5: And stabbing your siblings.
4: Yeah.
5: Absolutely. 21-year-old woman has been arrested after a warrant says that she stabbed her boyfriend in the chest and then punched him and then cut him on the arm and the face. She's a handful, all right. She's now being charged with assault with a deadly weapon. Oh, so they're getting her on the deadly weapon and a domestic violence charge. Record shows that she has an outstanding warrant from earlier this year in a different county on property damage and breaking and entering. She was thrown into jail because of the hot dog stabbing. She's being held with no bond right now.
4: It'll be great if today dispensaries all through the listing area. People walk in and they ask loudly, "Do you have the drum love jars?" And then when they say no, they go, "Ugh," and just leave.
5: Oh, yeah. And then that's how we start, like, a grassroots thing.
4: Yeah.
5: They're like, is it beautiful?
4: It's like the third guy who asked for these jars. Yeah. What is the deal?
5: They just stick your head in the door and be like, "You got beautiful jars?" They're like, "What?" And you're like, never mind.
4: These guys don't know weed. They don't know herb.
5: Yeah. And then we start like a real grassroots thing. So if you go to the dispensary this weekend, make sure to ask. Say, "Hey, you got beautiful jars?" They're like, "I don't know what the hell you're talking about. Do you have a speech impediment? It's beautiful." And they're like, "No, it's beautiful."
4: Like Buddha.
5: They're like, "Do you have a dip in, sir?" It's like, "No.
4: It's beautiful jar.
5: You have a mouthful of marshmallows? What do you have?" "No, it's beautiful. Beautiful.
4: He has a cleft head."
5: We'll get some entertainment news in a minute.
4: We sure will. We're getting more Clueless. Nicolas Cage had a movie stolen. Yes.
5: See how contagious it is?
4: Ward Klux, COO of Drum Love Entertainments. The Walking Dead just made somebody nine figures. RFK Jr. has a cooking show. And 85-year-old Donna Mills is headed to OnlyFans.
5: Yeah, we finally got some details. Unfortunately, we got them from the dumbest guy in the building. Rob Gronkowski fills us in on what it was like to be at Taylor Swift's and Travis Kelce's wedding. We literally get nothing from him. He thinks he's telling us everything. It makes no sense. We walk away with nothing. Next.
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13: 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According to the More More Institute of Health and Wellness, 100% of Fort Wayne residents reported increased levels of fun after shopping at 20 past 4 and more. Local analysts are calling it the More Fun Phenomenon. 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
4: Oh, man, where do we even start? No spoilers. Tom Holland says a detailed succession plan has been in development since they completed Spider-Man No Way Home. He has said in the past that he feels like he really must have done something wrong to be playing Spider-Man into his 30s, past the age of 30. And he said that they have actually worked something out where the baton will be passed. He won't say who, he won't say when, or if they're going to do another movie with him or not. But Spider-Man Brand New Day opens up last night. And he did jokingly suggest on a podcast, but it's probably going to be Timothée Chalamet. Everything gets handed to Timothée Chalamet these days, so he's next in line to be Spider-Man. And this was fun because we had it for a little bit and it looked like it was going to get made and then it got shelved. Now it's been handed off to a new studio. Paramount Plus has ordered 6-episode sequel series to the 1995 Clueless. Alicia Silverstone will be coming back as Cher Horowitz. And this is how they've done the sequel. He sent us an audio clip for whatever his commercial is.
5: Who, Drumlove?
4: Yeah.
5: Okay.
4: But he said there's no swearing in it. But we haven't had a chance to listen to it, so I don't know what's in it. So we have to have faith in the fact that there's no swearing in it.
5: I don't know. Do you want it or no? This is stinking brilliant while you mull over whether we're going to play this or not. Hey, guys. I, too, am making weed jars like that, except mine also come with two little drumsticks to play on your jar. I love drumming. Patent pending. See what happens when you share your great ideas?
4: Yep.
18: Hey, it's Drumlove coming at you with the brand newest on the market, beautiful stash jars where you can put an ounce in it, take it out and spark it. Brand new tools, you want them? Come get them. I got you right now. It's a beautiful thing. The only jar where you can take anywhere you want, stay at home, get your blunt. Come on, get ripped and tit-tat. It's a beautiful thing. Drumlove!
5: I don't know if he knows this, but you can take any jar anywhere you want to go. Hey, Drumlove stealing that drum thing. Hey, that's dope. Who is that? See, Drumlove, that's why you share ideas, because maybe somebody else has a great idea. Now you have to go in business with that other guy whose great idea was to put little drumsticks so you can...
4: You're merging.
5: Yeah, hang on. See, this is what it'll be like. See, now Drumlove's here's his jar right here. Right? Here's the sound that it makes when I'm drumming it.
4: Nothing.
5: Right.
4: You got nothing.
5: Now let's pretend that this is that other guy's, the competition's weed jar. You're like... See how much fun that is?
4: Travel jars.
5: Unlike other jars, you can take it where you want. I don't think you need a jar. You just need a pocket.
4: One more time for the cheap seats.
18: Hey, it's Drumlove coming at you with the brand newest on the market, beautiful stash jars where you can put an ounce in it, take it out and spark it. Brand new tools, you want them? Come get them. I got you right now. It's a beautiful thing. The only jar where you can take anywhere you want, stay at home, get your blunt. Come on, get ripped and tit-tat. It's a beautiful thing. Drumlove!
5: I love this other guy's jar.
4: Dude, do you know how many times I was sitting at home? Last week is a great example. I'm sitting at my house. I've got friends, family in town. We're enjoying ourselves. We have this jar, but we wanted to go out, but we couldn't take the jar with us, and it ruined the entire night. We just wanted to go out, take the jar with us. The jar, it couldn't be traveled around.
5: I was embarrassed because my daughter and all of her friends were up last weekend, and I had some family in town and stuff. And then when it came time to bring out the marijuana, I didn't have a jar at all. I had to bring it out with my shirt. I had to have my shirt pulled up a little bit, and I had to put all the marijuana in there like I was carrying water balloons to a water balloon fight. And then I just had to walk over to the table and get the marijuana off, brush it off of my shirt. And I'm like, man, if I just had a mobile jar.
4: You guys, when I buy weed, it comes in a jar. Drumlove smokes Windex and embalming fluid. He's cooked, man, says Sean Bob the Builder.
5: Wait a minute. Hold on a second. When you buy weed, it comes in a jar?
4: The trash man. Does he have peanut butter stuck to the roof of his mouth?
5: Yeah, what do they give you the weed in when you go to the dispensary if you get actual weed? They don't just hand it to you, do they? They're like, here you go. This is your problem now.
4: They give it to you
5: in a jar?
4: Yeah.
5: What the hell, man?
4: You guys, I lost my job Tuesday, and this is my first morning listening since then. And thank you. My mood has improved.
5: How does everybody keep losing all these jobs? Is this because of Drumlove's weed? Is that why so many people are texting? They're losing their jobs?
18: On the market, beautiful stash jars where you can put an ounce in it, take it out and spark it. Brand new tools, you want them? Come get them. I got you right now. It's a beautiful thing. The only jar where you can take anywhere you want. Stay at home.
5: That's get not your blunt. True.
18: Come on, get ripped and tit tap. It's a beautiful thing. Drumlove!
5: Okay, man.
4: I wanted to get this jar to the beach, but I knew that I couldn't bring it with me. If only there were a jar that I could get out. The Smashing Pumpkins are enjoying a week, bro. We talked about it on Monday. They had a Riviera Theater show Wednesday. They brought out Brady Bunch star Barry Williams, who played It's a Sunshine Day from the show. And Melissa Auftemar closed the show out, reuniting with the band, their original bass player. They played The Everlasting Gaze, which is a song you said you didn't know of.
5: No, it's my favorite candy from Willy Wonka, though.
4: And Donna Mills. Shut up, dude.
5: Can we be done?
4: No, this is everlasting.
5: I guess I should have read the sign out front.
4: No, this is not for an afternoon. It's everlasting. Abby Cunningham, she was on Knott's Landing, played by actress Donna Mills. Donna Mills, now 85 years old, and she's jumping onto OnlyFans. Drum love! Do you remember the heartbreak in your parents' eyes when you were younger and you look up and say, please, can we go outside? They're like, not with this jar. This jar can't go anywhere. And you're like, well, I want to go outside and play with everybody.
5: Well, we're finally getting some details on what it was like being at Taylor Swift and Travis Kelce's wedding. Unfortunately, the guy giving us the story is one Rob Gronkowski, which is like having a 9-year-old trying to explain something to you that happened to him 2 weeks ago. But here's what he says. We thought that the raffle thing was so cool. We thought it was funny because these are Taylor Swift is a billionaire, right?
4: Yeah.
5: Hilarious because she had a raffle at her wedding. A raffle is something you do at a spaghetti dinner, right? You don't do it at Taylor Swift's wedding. But you did get to win some cool stuff like Cartier watches, designer bags, and a 1970 Chevrolet Chevelle. Here's what Gronk says about the raffle. He said, I did participate in the raffle. I was trying to win something for my girl. He said, you had to earn the raffle tickets, and that's why I appreciate it. It wasn't no hand-me-outs. You had to earn raffle tickets, and it made it fun.
4: What? There wasn't no hand-me-outs. You had to earn raffle tickets, and that's what made it fun.
5: This is a quote. It wasn't no hand-me-outs. You had to earn the raffle tickets, and that's what made it so much fun. He says his highlight was the dance floor and everyone performing. He said it was so cool to see it live, to be able to have a good time on the dance floor and mingle with so many people in my industry and also so many people in other industries. Julia Roberts, Tom Cruise, Simone Biles were in attendance. I think the one little tidbit that escaped this week was Simone Biles said that Avril Lavigne either accidentally or purposely stole her sunglasses.
4: How did he explain the entire wedding to us? And sometimes I feel like I know even less about what happened.
5: He admitted he was a little bit starstruck because of all the A-listers. He said it was a magnificent wedding. He said for how big it was very intimate still. There's no doubt about it.
4: You guys, do you think Taylor was selling raffle tickets $20 for an arm's length?
5: God, it would have been so funny if it was, though.
4: Yeah.
5: And it's like, how many do you want? I don't know, like 5? Or you get an arm's length for 20. Oh, okay. Yeah, I'll do the arms link then.
4: You guys, those Drum Loves jars, are they glass or plastic? I'm picturing an empty peanut butter jar with a Drum Love sticker.
5: No, it's exactly like a Vicks VapoRub jar. It's a little bit bigger, but no, this is glass, right?
4: Yeah.
5: That's glass? Yeah. Yeah, hey, high quality. I mean, it's good. It's not plexiglass. It's not cheap.
4: It's Bakelite.
5: Yeah. Right. Here's your entertainment news for a Friday. Let's wrap this up. 888-545-5655.
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5: All right, the main thing we learned today is now we have a special purpose, and it is to get Drum Love on Shark Tank.
4: Yeah, you let me know when we have 20 seconds left before the show ends, and we'll let him send us out with his sales pitch.
5: Yeah, because I think if we leave it up to him, it's not going to get done. So I think we might have to take the ball and run on this one. There's a great podcast. A guy named Timothy Schultz, he won $28 million in the lottery when he was 21 years old. He talks about how life-changing it is, obviously, but some of the weird things you don't think about. I'm trying to find the name of the podcast. Just Timothy Schultz. I can't remember what the name of the podcast is, but the one thing that really struck us was he said how lonely you are when you win that much money because all of your friends, and by the way, you don't trust new people.
4: I don't trust nobody.
5: So you just want your same friends that you've always had. Uh-huh. Unfortunately, they're living their lives and they're not around. So during the day when you want to do something, they're at work or they're at school. At night when you want to do something, they're either, well, at work or they're getting ready for the next day at work. And he said it's an incredibly lonely experience. So check out his podcast. He talks to other lottery winners, too. He also says that the old

0: 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Stay at home. Get your blunt. Come on, get ripped and tip-top. It's a beautiful thing. Drum love!
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1: 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Let's go. We'll talk again on Monday. Have a great weekend. We'll see you.
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Breaking Benjamin, something wicked on 98.9 The Bear, and that wicked is The Weeknd. Bring it on. We're almost there. We'll get you through your Friday, one jam at a time.

0: Ozzy Osbourne on 98.9 The Bear. Heather Rooney. It was a year ago today when Ozzy was laid to rest on the grounds of his estate in Buckinghamshire, England. There's a new interview in Rolling Stone magazine talking to Black Sabbath guitarist Tony Iommi. They asked if he was able to say goodbye, which they were texting the night before, oddly enough, which Ozzy was saying he wasn't feeling great, but they were, you know, it was just like a regular conversation, you know, how's this and how's that? Tony's like, I didn't expect him to go overnight. Hell of a shock, really. Hell of a shock for everyone.
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0: Rock from Autumn Kings, Gone, Gone, Gone on 98.9 The Bear. Would you look at that today? July 31st. Last day of July already. Can you believe that? I feel like summer's going by just like that. Like January took 5 years, and then you had February and March, which took about 2 years each. And now, tomorrow, already August 1st, kids are going back to school soon. Holy cow.
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0: Papa Roach on 98.9 The Bear, Heather Rooney. And so we welcome in this last day of July. What? Summer is going by quick. How's that summer bucket list going? Did you put together a list of all the things you wanted to get done this summer? Time is fast approaching. What haven't you crossed off yet that you want to get crossed off come Labor Day weekend? Get to it.
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90s at noon with Warrant on 98.9 The Bear. All the hits out of the 90s all hour long, including, yes, I saw the request for Presidents of the U.S. of A for some peaches. Got that coming up this hour. Veruca Salt, now Alice in Chains. 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

0: Nutty's at noon with Veruca Sultan, 98.9 The Bear. Which, what came first? The song Seether or the band Seether? Well, the title of this Veruca Salt song inspired the name for the South African rock band Seether.
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90s at noon with peaches. It's 98.9 The Bear, Heather Rooney. Yeah, I gotta eat me a lot of peaches. Maybe tomorrow, I'm gonna eat you a lot of pickles. Yeah, are you going to Pickle Palooza tomorrow? It's going on at Parkview Field. Hopefully I'll see you there. Maybe we can ride the mechanical dill pickle together. That sounds dirtier than what it actually is. I promise.

0: 90s at noon with Tonic on 98 and on the Bear, Heather Rooney. Something that wasn't around in the 90s, but is there today. Social media. Do you like getting involved, and not necessarily involved by commenting, but reading the comments of folks having meltdowns online or heated debates? Like, I'm just there eating popcorn, reading the comments. Well, Snickers Ice Cream, they are hiring a chief online chill officer. 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
1: 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Which, what are you guys doing in the photo that you submitted? 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Hope you guys are having a fantastic Friday, which you can nominate your crew to be part of the Bear Workforce of the Week. 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But for you, Damian Cruz in the City of Wabash, going to get you to your weekend. 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

0: 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Or have they?
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If you're heading to Chicago, Grant Park, Lollapalooza, Pumpkins headlining tonight. 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

0: 3 Days Grace and Don't Want to Go Home Tonight on 98.9 The Bear. Heather Rooney. You excited for the kids to go back to school next month already? Yeah. I don't know if it's just like in this area thing, but growing up, I'm originally from Minnesota. We didn't start school until the Tuesday after Labor Day. So it's mind-blowing that little baby co-host is going to start kindergarten in like 2 weeks. Like, what? It's the middle of August. It's still summer. But a lot of parents are not excited for the kids to go back to school. Not because they're going to miss them, this and that. It's because, mom, dad, you're going to be spending nearly 7,000 minutes in the car during the school year, taking the kids to and from activities. 38 minutes every single day. Welcome back to school.
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0: Hey, it's Heather Rooney, and today we are...
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3: That's right, Jane. We're interrupting your regularly scheduled programming to share compelling results from a local survey. According to the More More Institute of Health and Wellness, 100% of Fort Wayne residents reported increased levels of fun after shopping at 20 past 4 and more. Local analysts are calling it the More Fun Phenomenon. The study covered various summer activities, lake days, baseball games, outdoor concerts, even mowing the lawn, and concluded that everything was 100% more fun after shopping at 20 past 4 and more.
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1: Got the world in my hands. Never felt so alone. Yeah.

They're 2-3 on 98.9 The Bear. Earlier this week, 35 years ago, Metallica released the lead single from their self-titled fifth studio album, better known as the Black Album, Enter Sandman. Definitely still one of the most legendary guitar riffs ever recorded.

0: Papa Roach on 98 and on the Bear. Heather Rooney, you can join the conversation. How's your summer going? It's already the last day of July. Is there anything you still want to do? I'm going to shout out Ryan on Facebook, who says his summer has been great. Just completed everything off the bucket list since getting back from New Mexico. You were there for a two-week backpacking trip. You went with the St. Vincent Scouts. How fun is that? And you're heading home now, which is a good thing, because you say the only thing left is waiting for the birth of your child, which is due in just a little over a week. Hats off to Mama, by the way, stressing that you're all the way in New Mexico, so close to go time. Either way, congratulations to you and Mama Ryan when it's go time.
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1: 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And you love having Jason Lee Cluck on in the morning and myself in the afternoon. Well, we thank you for jamming and hanging out, Thomas. Here's hoping you have a fun filled weekend. 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
1: Falling in reverse on 98.9 The Bear. Heather Rooney making way for Drew Cage coming up next.
2: Yes.
1: Drew, do you realize today's the last day of July?
2: Is it?
1: Yeah, tomorrow already August.
2: That, you know, great.
1: What the hell? Where'd summer go?
2: It doesn't matter to me.
1: Did you create like a summer fun bucket list of things that you wanted to do before the end of summer at all?
2: No. Like, who do you think you're talking to? Like, the fun bucket things that I want to do
1: take
2: before... Yeah, take a nap. I want to, like, sit on my couch a little bit more. I'd like to get some more work done on my 4,000-piece Batman Lego set. But, you know, that's a work in progress. I don't make plans for things like that. No. No. Come on.
1: So, by the end of summer, Drew, this is your challenge. Finish your Lego.
2: No.
1: Finish the Batman Lego.
2: Don't you dare. Now I'm totally not going to do it on principle.
1: Just because
2: you said I had a challenge, I'm just going to fail on purpose.
1: All right, well, fine.
2: This is how I didn't get through high school.
1: I tried to have some fun. All right, well, yeah, school, by the way, starts in like 2 weeks.
2: Yeah.
1: What?
2: Just drop out. Toddlers, if you're going into first grade, just give up now. It's not worth it.
1: Don't listen to Drew.
2: It's all on
1: so
2: AI anyway. Just ask Google. It has all the answers. Just drop out.
1: Google knows all the answers.
2: Tie your shoes and be done with it.
1: All right. Lovely advice
2: from
1: Drew Cage. Who's up next? Have yourself a great weekend. We'll chat on Monday.
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New Bear Rock from Eva Under Fire, 98.9 The Bear. Hey, man, happy Friday to you. What's going on? My name is Drew Cage. Glad you're here, man. 260-484-2327. You can text me up. You can get at me on the social medias, whatever you got. It's Friday. Just get loose with some stuff. Get on my TikToks, dude. I haven't talked about my TikToks in a while. Go over there. Check out my TikToks. There's pictures and videos from the new building if you haven't seen it all. It's all over there. Drew Cage Talks, T-O-K-S. Find me on the TikTok like a real, I don't know, son of a bitch, I guess. What do you call people on TikTok other than sons of bitches? We're just going to go with that. Start off with a Rage Against the Machine. It's 98.9 The Bear. No matter how hard you try, you can't stop us now.

0: ACDC 98.9 The Bear. My friends, ACDC gonna be playing in the area, kind of South Bend Notre Dame Stadium, about 2 hours north from here. So if you want to go to that show, you might want to, I don't know, think about selling a kidney right now, because they're not cheap. Or maybe be around. Maybe there'll be another opportunity to get you some free tickets into that show. Maybe there's something like we did yesterday where like a Thursday will happen and we'll give away a bunch of tickets and we'll call it something silly like a, I don't know, big ticket Thursday kind of situation. Maybe that'll happen. I'm just saying there's a couple of Thursdays between now and the day of that show up in South Bend. Maybe it'll happen. Maybe it won't. I don't know. Go buy your tickets if you want to. They're on sale, or trust that maybe we'll give some away. I don't know. It's up to you.
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1: 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This is

Bad Omens, 98.9, The Bear. If you are ever accused of a crime by the police, what do you think you're probably going to do? What's your first response going to be? Probably to say, like, wasn't me. Like, deny, right? To deny the thing. Even if you did actually do the crime, your first response to the police is probably going to be just to deny. Well, not Florida man. He, like the officers, are clearly just tired of the freaking paperwork, dude. A Florida man so honest, you will probably respect him a little bit. 15 minutes, dude. Corn, 98.9, The Bear.

0: New Bear Rock from Atreyu, 98.9 The Bear. Let me tell you something that you're not going to believe. Florida man got arrested. I know, I am shocked just like everybody else. Florida man got arrested after police showed him surveillance video of a burglary, and he immediately said, quote, "Oh yeah, that's me. You got me. No lawyer, no denial, no nothing. Just immediately saw the video and said, yeah, that was me, man. Just the world's shortest episode of Law and Order." This guy, however, has been arrested nearly 20 times this year alone. So at this point, he's not really just a suspect. He's just a returning customer. Most criminals watch video surveillance and will say things like, "That's not me," but this guy watched it like it's an old school vacation video, just looking at it and saying, "Good times, man. Just good times."
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New Bear Rock from the featuring Johnny Hawkins of Nothing More. 98.9 The Bear. Happy Friday, my friends. My name is Drew Cage. How you doing? Everybody still good? Everybody all right? Everybody thumbs up? Just checking in, man. If you got a thumbs down, text me up and let me know about it, dude. 260-484-2327, Drew Cage on the socials. Go ahead. Find me over there. Do whatever you want to do with my social media stuff. I don't care. Follow it, unfollow it, click it, like it, stroke it sideways. I don't know what you do with the internet. I'm an old man. I don't do internet stuff all that well. Nirvana. It's 98.9 The Bear.

0: 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Have you been listener of the day yet, man? 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We're going to talk about you all day. 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
3: That's right, Jane. We're interrupting your regularly scheduled programming to share compelling results from a local survey. According to the More More Institute of Health and Wellness, 100% of Fort Wayne residents reported increased levels of fun after shopping at 20 past 4 and more. Local analysts are calling it the More Fun Phenomenon. The study covered various summer activities, lake days, baseball games, outdoor concerts, even mowing the lawn, and concluded that everything was 100% more fun after shopping at 20 past 4 and more.
4: 100% more fun?
3: Jane, where are you going?
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1: It is the 420-ish Mind Blower, brought by 20 Past 4 and More. Step inside, explore the more today on Clinton Broadway in the newly expanded and renovated location out in Time Corners off of West Jefferson. Some weird thoughts and odd ideas I have in my brain. Sometimes they're ridiculous, sometimes they're offensive, sometimes they're just facts, all right? Whomever it was that came up with the idea of sharing a fun fact about yourself as a team-building activity, that person is a bitch.

0: Linkin Park, 98.9, The Bear. Dude, tell me something good. Tell me some good news. 260-484-2327. Text it up or get at it on these social media pages, my friends. Usually this is where I'll ask some kind of question and whatever, whatever. But it's Friday. It's a sunshiny day outside. I'm talking like the Brady Bunch on the radio in 2026. What's some good news? What's something good going on in your life? I don't care how big or how small it is. Something good, something happy, something positive. I want to know good things. Put it up on the social media Facebook page. Go over there and, you know, prop up other people doing good things. Talk about your good things. Say you're proud of other people. Just, you know, do some good things. Just put good vibes out in the world. What's some good news in your world right now, man? I want to know.
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1: Ever feel like your energy is completely off and wonder if it's just the summer heat? Hey, it's Heather Rooney with 98.9 The Bear. 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

Dexter and the Moon Rocks, song called Freaking Out, 98.9 The Bear, dude. Friday, 5 o'clock. How we feeling? My name is Drew Cage, 260-484-2327. As always, you can text me up. You can find me on the socials, Drew Cage, across all those, whatever you want to do. It's Friday. It's 5. Get loose, man. Just get ridiculous. Just I don't care. Take a picture of the stupidest thing you can see right now and text it into me. And listen to Chevelle while you do it. 98.9 The Bear.

New Bear Rock from Papa Roach, 98.9 The Bear. That's from the Devil May Cry anime on Netflix, which, again, has two seasons out now, and I know more about the soundtrack than I do the actual show. Now, I've heard good things about the show, I just haven't got myself around to watching it. I'm terrible at watching shows that I should be watching. Look, as a 44-some-odd-year-old white man in the middle of America, I should be watching anime about Devil May Cry, because it's a video game I played back in the day. This is my people, but I keep forgetting that it exists until I play a song from the soundtrack. And the soundtracks are banging. Go listen to the soundtracks. Probably watch the show, but specifically, listen to the soundtracks, I guess. Rob Zombie. It's 98.9 The Bear.

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New Bear Rock from Architects, 98.9 The Bear. Look, dude, I am a rather mature person. I feel like I'm a rather mature person. I'm a 30 or 40-year-old man. I've got a car. I've got a steady-ish job that I've only been fired from twice. I've got a wonderful girlfriend. I'm teaching a 6-year-old how to play football, for God's sakes. I am an adult. Until I read a story about somebody getting sued for cream pies, then all that maturity just goes right out the window, dude. How do you get sued for cream pies? Well, I'll tell you all about it next. Chili Peppers, 98.9 The Bear.

0: System of a Down, 98.9 The Bear. I am a mature person. You are a mature person. Let's get through this maturely, okay? Thank you. A former Comcast employee from Connecticut is suing the company, claiming some of their motivational practices were a little bit questionable. Apparently, the lowest performing salesperson at this particular store each month got a cream pie in the face. Yep. The lawsuit says the manager filmed it and made other co-workers watch it. Now, look, it took me far too long, literally until halfway through the article where it said it was often a banana cream pie before my dirty ass mind even entertained the idea that this was a food-related story.
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1: It is a 6 o'clock news, man. I got some new stuff for you, and like we always do, I want to know what you think about it. So, give it a listen whenever you make up your mind. Take out your cell phone, text the word good or the word bad to 260-484-2327. We'll count them up. We will see how it goes. It is all up to you, man. This band you know about, you've heard of before, I guarantee it. You've heard their biggest hit song, because everybody has. They're going to be down in Indy opening up for Seether and Stained in September. That's a lot of S's, man. Talking about Hoobastank, new stuff called How Do You Sleep? Give it a listen. Give it a text. Tell me what you think, man. 6 o'clock news. It's 98.9 The Bear.

There it is, man. 6 o'clock news. New Hoobastank called How Do You Sleep? What do you think? Was it good? Was it bad? Want to hear it again? Never want to hear it again? That's all up to you, my friends. Take out your cell phone, text the word good or the word bad to 260-484-2327. I will count them up and we'll see how it goes. Let's give you about, let's see here, about 10 minutes. About 10 minutes should be about enough time. Seether. It's 98.9 The Bear. Who's to know?

0: New Bear Rock from The Warning, 98.9 The Bear, 6 o'clock news, a little bit ago, man, new stuff from Hoobastank, How Do You Sleep, want to see what you thought about it, and you thought it was all right, 67% thumbs up on that one, is like a two-thirds vote kind of situation, 66.7 if you want to be very, very, very specific, so it got more votes than negatives, and that's always a positive sign. As mentioned, you can catch them down in Indianapolis with Seether and Stained, going to be playing there in September, I want to say. 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But it is a win tonight for Hoobastank. Go check out more Hoobastank. Hoobastank's a better band than you remember. Trust me. They want you to believe that. And it's true. Go listen to more Hoobastank. We'll pick this up again on Monday. I play you new stuff. You tell me if it's good or if it's bad. It's a 6 o'clock news. 98anotherbear.
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1: Today's Listener of the Day is a man named Thomas Hill from Decatur. 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Loves spending time outside, camping, sitting by the pond, riding his Ranger with the family. 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And he loves Jason Lee Cluck in the Morning and Heather. I noticed that you left a couple people off there, didn't you? I guess me and Lou Brutus are just going to go and kick each other in the nuts. Thanks. Congratulations, Thomas Hill from Decatur, Indiana. You are today's Listener of the Day. If you want to be Monday's Listener of the Day, text LOD to 260-484-2327. Talk about you on Monday. Even if you don't like me, I'll be the bigger man. Also play bands you like a Godsmack. It's 98.9 The Bear.

0: New Bear Rock from 3 Days Grace, 98.9 The Bear. Wrapping it up for me, my friends. I'm going to take off up out of here. Bear Metal tomorrow night, dude. I got new stuff from Electric Callboy. You're going to question my sanity when I play it if you haven't heard it yet. There's going to be a solid minute on Bear Metal tomorrow that's not going to sound like anything I've ever done before. Trust me. Trust me. You just got to trust me. Beyond that, dude, have yourself a good weekend, man. Be safe. Be careful. Have fun. And most importantly, you try not to die.
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The Friday night weekend kickoff edition of the show continues now with Korn on Hard Drive XL, where the honor group of the night is spiders. Don't kill them. Take them out of the house, put them outside.

0: That band is in Colorado Springs tonight, moving next to El Paso, Texas, and Tucson, Arizona. Shine down for this weekend kickoff edition of Hard Drive XL. I'm Lou Brutus. Ivan Moody of Five Finger Death Punch is back as my featured artist. The band just dropped their excellent new Legacy album earlier today. Later in the show, I'll also speak to Eric Vandlerberg of I Prevail, and we will hear from Avenged Sevenfold via the Hard Drive Archive in honor of the birthday of M. Shadows. Everything else tonight, all of our other features, are based in the world of the Spider-Man and old-school comics in honor of the new Spider-Man Brand New Day, which is phenomenal.
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9: That's right, Jane. We're interrupting your regularly scheduled programming to share compelling results from a local survey. According to the More More Institute of Health and Wellness, 100% of Fort Wayne residents reported increased levels of fun after shopping at 20 past 4 and more. Local analysts are calling it the More Fun Phenomenon. The study covered various summer activities, lake days, baseball games, outdoor concerts, even mowing the lawn, and concluded that everything was 100% more fun after shopping at 20 past 4 and more.
10: 100% more fun?
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10: 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You coming with me?
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0: 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I'm Lou Brutus. Screen Time is on the way. Everything tonight based in the world of Marvel's Spider-Man, one of my favorite cartoon characters of all time. Of course, the new Spider-Man Brand New Day opening this weekend with Tom Holland and Zendaya. As a little kid, there was a great flea market near where I grew up, the Englishtown Auction in Englishtown, New Jersey. It was a treasure trove of old comics, Silver Age comics that I could pick up for next to nothing. I lost them all through the years. Had I kept them, I would be a millionaire.
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11: That's right, Jane. We're interrupting your regularly scheduled programming to share compelling results from a local survey. According to the More More Institute of Health and Wellness, 100% of Fort Wayne residents reported increased levels of fun after shopping at 20 past 4 and more. Local analysts are calling it the More Fun Phenomenon. 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
12: 100% more fun?
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12: 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You coming with me?
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If you want to see one of the goofiest Spider-Man films ever made, stand by for Screen Time. It's coming up soon after Theory of a Dead Man, Winnebago on Hard Drive XL. They begin the Dead 7 tour with Seven Dust on August 7. Oh.

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2: 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It's in Japanese. 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